That Suit Sims and Bob Brookmeyer here on NEPM playing Pennies from Heaven. That was arranged by Al Cohn, and that was Harry Sweet Citizen on Shove It, Hank Jones at piano, Suit Sims on tenor saxophone, and Bob Brookmeyer on valve trombone. Recorded in 1958, a wonderful homage to Kansas City swing. The album is called Stretching Out. You'll hear more from it in this evening's Jazz on Mill with Suit Sims and Bob Brookmeyer playing the King Porter Stomp and the Count Basie classics Doggin' Around, Jumpin' to the Woodside, and Moton Swing. This is 88.5 NEPM. I'm Tom Reaney. Nice to be with you on this Monday nights with Jazz on Mood and some Kansas City swing on the way this evening, including the great Count Basie and his orchestra at Newport, 1957, Basie's classic performance of 1 o'clock Jump. We'll hear music by the Norman Gage Big Band, a legendary Hartford outfit that played the 880 in Hartford from the early through mid-80s. A tape has just emerged of the band, and tonight we'll hear it playing arrangements by Norman Gage and Kent Hewitt. Stay tuned for the Norman Gage Big Band live at the 880. Later tonight, we have Joe Lovano and Gunther Schuller playing arrangements by Schuller from Miles Davis's Birth of the Cool. We'll continue with another version of Pennies from Heaven. The song itself was the title song of a movie of 1936. It was introduced in the movie by Bing Crosby and was promptly recorded by both Billie Holiday and Louis Armstrong. Here it's sung by Veronica Swift.

That's Jimmy Heath here on NEPM with Gemini. That was composed by Heath, introduced in the early 60s on albums by Heath and Cannonball Adderley. And here in 1973 from the recording Love and Understanding, and making wonderful use of the cello, here it was Bernard Fennell playing cello in this arrangement of Gemini. Curtis Fuller was there on trombone and Jimmy Heath on tenor saxophone. That was Billy Higgins on drums, Bob Cranshaw on bass, and Stanley Cowell at piano. Jimmy Heath's Gemini, the album Love and Understanding. Evan Christopher played The Wrath of Grapes. That's an Evan Christopher original from his album The Remembering Song, featuring Christopher on clarinet, Bucky Pizzarelli and James Schirillo on guitars, Greg Cohen on bass. Beautiful album made for Arbor's Jazz, Evan Christopher's The Remembering Song. And we began the set with Pennies from Heaven. It was sung by Veronica Swift. Veronica with saxophonist Jeff Rupert on the album Let's Sail Away. Some Kansas City swing classics in just a moment from Zoot Sims and Bob Brookmeyer. Stay tuned for Count Basie at Newport and 1 o'clock jump and the legendary Norman Gage Big Band at the 880 Club in Hartford, recordings made in the mid-80s. 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Elizabeth Roman, executive editor of NEPM News, will join the panel of Western Mass journalists questioning the candidates. Listen Wednesday night at 8 for the U.S. Senate primary debate. Jazz on the Moat will follow at 9. Let's continue in this evening's Jazz on Moat with Zoot Sims and Bob Brookmeyer, here paying homage to Kansas City Swing and playing a couple of classics by Count Basie, Doggin' Around and Jumpin' at the Woodside. The group here includes Al Cohn on baritone saxophone, arrangements are by Al Cohn, Sweets Edison is here on trumpet, Zoot Sims on tenor, Brookmeyer on valve trombone, and this is Hank Jones at the piano, Freddie Green on guitar, Eddie Jones on bass, and Charlie Persip on drums. The album is Stretching Out. This is the Count Basie classic, Jumpin' at the Woodside.

That's Suit Sims and Bob Brookmeyer here on NEPM playing Doggin' Around, preceded by Jumpin' at the Woodside. Two Count Basie classics on the album Stretching Out. They're arranged by Al Cohn. That was Sweet Citizen on Trumpet and Hank Jones at the piano. We'll hear more from Sims and Brookmeyer in this evening's Jazz on Earth. They play Moton Swing and King Porter Stomp. And we'll hear Count Basie about 15 minutes from now. Basie at Newport 1957 with Illinois Jacquet and Lester Young joining the Basie Band for 1 o'clock jump. 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I'm Tom Reaney. Nice to be with you on this Monday nights with Jazz on the Road, which is funded by Shakespeare and Company in Lenox, presenting Shake It Up, the remix, a mashup of modern music and Shakespeare's verse, inviting audiences to sing and dance July 31st through August 3rd, shakespeare.org. Let's continue with Jeannie and Jimmy Cheatham in their Sweet Baby Blues Band. Here was Snooky Young, the trumpet soloist, on Jelly Roll Morton's classic Buddy Bolden's Blues.

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That's Emmett Cohen here on NEPM playing Buddo. That was composed by Bud Powell. He recorded the tune originally as Hallucinations. It was renamed by Miles Davis for The Birth of the Cool. And here played as Buddo by Emmett Cohen on his new release, Universal Truth. That was Yasushi Nakamura on bass and Joe Farnsworth on drums. Later tonight, we'll hear three more from the Birth of the Cool sessions, Moon Dreams, Move, and Boplicity, arranged by Gunther Schuller with Joe Lovano, the saxophone soloist, selections from the Birth of the Cool suite at about 10 o'clock tonight here on NEPM. Emmett Cohen was preceded by Wynton Marsalis. He played Thelonious Monk's Break's Sake. That featured Eric Reed at piano. That's from the album simply titled Marsalis Plays Monk. And we began that set with Jeannie Cheatham singing Buddy Bolden's blues, Snooky Young, the trumpet soloist, Jeannie Cheatham at the piano from the album Basket Full of Blues. 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About 20 minutes from now, the Norman Gage Big Band, live at the 880 in Hartford. Mid-80s performances by this legendary band that played the 880 for about 5 years in the 80s. Tonight we'll hear arrangements by Norman Gage and Kent Hewitt. That's about 20 minutes from now here on NEPM. Let's continue with Count Basie here at the Newport Jazz Festival in 1957 and this thrilling performance of 1 o'clock Jump, the Basie theme song. And it was the capstone of Basie's performance that day at Newport, one that included a half a dozen songs sung by Joe Williams. And then for the capstone, 1 o'clock Jump, the Basie band was joined by several special guests, including Joe Jones on drums, Roy Eldridge, John Chubbett, and Lester Young and Eleanor Jacquette on tenor saxophone. Here's Count Basie at the piano introducing 1 o'clock Jump.

That's Bob Brookmeyer here on NEPM playing Moton Swing. That's from the album Kansas City Revisited, a session made in 1958. And then with Al Cohn and Paul Quinichette on tenor saxophones, that was Nat Pierce at the piano, Jim Hall on guitar, Edison Farmer on bass, and Ossie Johnson on drums. Then with the valve trombonist Bob Brookmeyer playing Moton Swing. That was preceded by King Porter's Stomp, the tune composed by Jelly Roll Morton, and it's one from the album stretching out, the 1958 album co-led by Bob Brookmeyer and Zoot Sims. Stretching out on Kansas City Revisited, both reissued together in an album from Jazz Beat Records. We heard the Count Basie Orchestra at Newport 1957 playing 1 o'clock Jump. That thrilling performance featured Lester Young, Eleanor Jacquette, Roy Eldridge, Count Basie at the piano, and here from the album simply titled Basie at Newport. Norman Gage at the 880 is next here at 88.5 NEPM. Stay tuned for Louis Armstrong with Blues in the South and Tight Like This. And Miles Davis plays the Armstrong classic Basin Street Blues. I'm Tom Reaney. Nice to be with you on this Monday nights with Jazz on the Boat, which is funded by Barrington Stage Company in Pittsfield, presenting estate sale now through July 25th and a chorus line July 15th through August 8th. Tickets at barringtonstageco.org. And by Historic Deerfield, inviting everyone to connect with local history during the 250th anniversary of the American Revolution and see how this global conflict shaped our community. Historic-Deerfield.org. Let's continue with something very special. This is a recently discovered tape of the Norman Gage Big Band at the 880 Club in Hartford. The Gage Big Band played the 880 every other Monday night for about 5 years, 1980 through 85. And this tape includes some beautiful arrangements by Norman Gage and Kent Hewitt. We'll hear 4 titles from this set. And begin with a tune called Jones for Jinxies. Jinxies was a venue in Springfield where jazz was played. I saw jazz at Jinxies on a number of occasions, including a wonderful performance by Norman Gage and the late Kenny Reed about 20 years ago. Here it's at the 880 in 1985, the Norman Gage Big Band, and this is Gage's arrangement of Jones for Jinxies.

That's the Norman Gage Big Band here on NEPM, and they're at the 880 in Hartford with three titles composed and arranged by Kent Hewitt, one from Norman Gage. We heard Kent Hewitt's Bravura, preceded by We Speak the Blue and Song of Destiny, and began with Norman Gage's Jones for Jinxies. Jinxies, the former a jazz club here in Springfield. And there are music by Norman Gage and his big band featuring Kent Hewitt at the piano. That was Joe Fonda on bass and Mike Duquette on drums. The trumpet section included John Shupas, Chuck Scalora, and Bob Carabillo. Saxophone section had Gil Nelson, Bob De Palma, George Savak, and Norman Gage. Trombones included Ross Phillips and Peter McCarron. And again, Kent Hewitt at the piano. Don De Palma, the pianist, on the opening title, Jones for Jinxies. A wonderful discovery that Norman Gage has come up with, these 1985 tapes of his big band at the 880. They played the 880 every other Monday night for a five-year period, early through the mid-80s. And I had a nice conversation last week with Norman Gage, a great saxophonist who eventually played a lot of baritone, and I saw him at Jinxies with the late Kenny Reed about 20 years ago in this wonderful tape. Thanks to Matt Dwanzig for ferrying the tape to yours truly a couple of weeks ago, the Norman Gage Big Band, and a treat to hear this music from the 880 in Hartford. This is 88.5 NEPM. I'm Tom Reaney. Nice to be with you on this Monday night with Jazz on the Mode, which is funded by Jacob's Pillow, the nation's only national historic landmark dedicated to dance, presenting its annual festival in the heart of the Berkshires now through August 30th. Schedule and tickets at jacobspillow.org. Stay tuned tonight for Miles Davis. He plays bass and street blues. It will hear selections from Davis's Birth of the Cool, arrangements by Gunther Schuller for Joe Lovano and the album Streams of Expression. Later tonight, Buck Hill, Joey DeFrancesco, Joe Magdarelli.

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That's Miles Davis here on NEPM playing Basin Street Blues. The Spencer Williams classic from New Orleans, here from a session that Miles made in Los Angeles in 1963, released in the album Seven Steps to Heaven. That was Victor Feldman at the piano, Ron Carter on bass, Frank Butler on drums, George Coleman on tenor saxophone, Miles Davis on trumpet. The session made in Los Angeles, the tune Basin Street Blues. And we heard Louis Armstrong, the classic Tight Like This. That wonderful studio dialogue between Armstrong, Earl Hines, and Don Redman, a classic of Louis Armstrong and his collaborations with pianist Earl Hines in 1928, Tight Like This, preceded by Blues in the South, Louis Armstrong in 1946. Today marks the anniversary, the 55th anniversary of the death of Louis Armstrong on July 6th of 1971. 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Stay tuned tonight for Buck Hill. He plays Miles Davis's Francing. We'll hear Joey DeFrancesco with The Good Life. And Zakai Curtis plays Charlie Parker's Boost the Mooch. Curtis plays the Springfield Jazz and Roots Festival Saturday, July 11th. Let's continue with the music of Miles Davis and the Birth of the Cool, the sessions that Miles led in 1949 and 50 that became known as the Birth of the Cool. They're sessions that Gunther Schuller was a participant in. Gunther played French horn on a 1950 studio session with Miles. And Gunther Schuller made this orchestration for Joe Lovano in an album they made together called Streams of Expression, The Birth of the Cool Suite by Gunther Schuller. And the suite includes three of the titles that Miles recorded with the group back in the day, Moon Dreams, followed by Move and Boplicity. Here with Joe Lovano on tenor saxophone and arrangements by Gunther Schuller, this is The Birth of the Cool Suite.

That's Joe Lovano here on NEPM. And then with orchestrations by Gunther Schuller, three of the works that Miles Davis introduced on The Birth of the Cool, the sessions that Miles made in 1949 and 50. The suite included Moon Dreams, a song by Johnny Mercer, followed by a Denzel Best bebop classic Move, and a tune composed by Gil Evans and published under the name Cleo Henry as Boplicity. Tenor saxophonist Joe Lovano playing the orchestrations by Gunther Schuller here from the album Streams of Expression. And then with a band that included Tim Higgins and Barry Reese on trumpets, Larry Farrell on trombone, Steve Slagle, Ralph LaLama, and Gary Smullyan among the saxophone players. Woodwinds included Charles Russo and Michael Parloff, with James Wideman at the piano, Dennis Irwin on bass, and Louis Nash on drums. There was saxophonist Joe Lovano and the orchestrations by Gunther Schuller from the Blue Note album Streams of Expression, The Birth of the Cool Suite. I'm Tom Reaney with you on this Monday night with Jazz on the Mode here at 88.5 NEPM. Bex Taylor is in tomorrow night with Tuesday's Jazz on the Mode. I'll be back with you on Wednesday with Jazz on the Mode kicking off at 9 following the U.S. Senate primary debate between Senator Edward Markey and his challenger Representative Seth Moulton. We'll bring you the debate at 8 o'clock Wednesday night here on NEPM. Let's continue with Buck Hill, the legendary tenor saxophonist from Washington, D.C., and hear from an album in homage to Miles Davis. The album is called Relax, and here's a nice blues that Miles introduced on his 1961 album, Someday My Prince Will Come. Here's Buck Hill playing Francing.

That's Joe Magnarelli here on NEPM playing When I Fall in Love, the movie theme composed by Victor Young. And here from Joe Magnarelli's recent release, Decidedly So. That was Joe Mags on trumpet, Steve Davis on trombone, Jeremy Manasia there at the piano, Clovis Nicholas on bass, and Rodney Green on drums. Joe Magnarelli, When I Fall in Love, from Decidedly So. Joey DeFrancesco played The Good Life. That's from his album, The Philadelphia Connection, a tribute to the organist Don Patterson. And then the late Joey DeFrancesco at the Hammond B3, Paul Boldenback on guitar, and Byron Landom on drums. From the Philadelphia Collection, Joey DeFrancesco, The Good Life. And we began that set with Buck Hill playing Miles Davis's Francing. That's from the Buck Hill album, Relax. This is 88.5 NEPM. Let's continue with Sakai Curtis, the pianist here with his Grammy-winning album, Cubop Lives. Sakai Curtis plays the Springfield Jazz and Roots Festival Saturday, July 11th at Court Square in downtown Springfield. The festival is free of charge. Sakai Curtis will be there with music from Cubop Lives. Here he plays Charlie Parker's Moose the Mooch.

Hey, everybody, this is Mike Finnerty inviting you to start off your Fridays on a positive note with my Morning with Mike show at 8 a.m. right here at WETF 105.7 in South Bend, Indiana, and streaming live at jazzradiowetf.org. What a better way to kick things off than the uplifting sounds of some of the world's finest artists. See you then.

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WETF, the jazz station, celebrating over 100 years of recorded jazz. Stay right here for the best in jazz all day and all night.

in flight. Welcome aboard. Stan the Man navigating us through some really great music. Estimated time of arrival to our final destination just before midnight. 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

the late, great Andy Bay, piano and vocal solo. Someone to watch over me off his 1996 recording, Ballads, Blues, and Bay. And that owl took off with Charles Mingus from December 1974, recording Changes 2. And we heard the track for Harry Carney, a Cy Johnson composition. Cy Johnson was a composer, arranger, and pianist, and he played with Mingus for a bit. And then Mingus hired Yusef Lateef and fired Cy Johnson from the band. They later reformed their relationship, and he arranged and composed a number of tunes for Mingus. George Adams there on the tenor sax, Jack Walrus trumpet, Don Pullen piano, Danny Richmond drums. For Harry Carney was the track we played. And Harry Carney was a member of the Ellington Band for maybe 40 years. Best known for his work on the baritone sax and bass clarinet, the lower register woodwinds and reed instruments. You're aboard the Night Owl Jazz Flight. Oh, wait. No, you are aboard the Night Owl Jazz Flight. Taking you on that very special musical journey to that place you'll know when you get there.

one of my favorite contemporary bass players, Ben Wolf, of his latest release, Anytime After Now. And the track we played was his composition, 5/4 Groove. Joel Ross on the vibes, Sullivan Fortner at the piano, Chris Lewis tenor sax, Aaron Kimmel on the drums. And we opened up the set with Chilean tenor saxophonist Melissa Aldana of her latest release, Fillin. That's F-I-L-I-N. And it's derived, it's a Afro-Cuban term that's derived from the American English word feelings. And it's a style of music that came out of Cuba that deals with ballads in the Afro-Cuban idiom. And this recording, Fillin, is all ballads. The one we heard was Nopitas Impossibiles. And we've got one of the originators of this style of music. She has at the piano Gonzalo Rubalcaba with Peter Washington bass and Kush Abade on the drums. The fasten your seatbelt sign has been turned off. Feel free to move about the cabin on the Night Owl Jazz Flight from the jazz station WETFLP South Bend, Indiana. Musically flying around the world at jazz radio WETF.org.

That's the latest from pianist Emmett Cohen, Universal Truth. And he's got several different ensemble setups here. This particular one we heard was in a quartet setting. And the track, of course, Thelonious Monk's Well, You Needn't. And he had Joe Farnsworth on the drums, Ron Carter bass, and Jeremy Pelt on the trumpet. We opened up the set with Hendrik Merkens, multi-instrumentalist he is, and he was here on the vibraphone, plays harmonica as well. And we heard his composition, Chelsea Nocturne, Justice Heher on the trombone, Laura Dreyer, flute, Misha Siganoff, piano and Fender Rhodes, Eduardo Bello, bass, and Portino, drums and percussion. The Night Owl is approaching our destination. Flight attendants, prepare for landing. Passengers, please make sure your seats are upright, tray tables folded in. If there are any luggage around you that needs to be secured, please make sure it's properly stowed, either under your seat or in the overhead compartment. Fasten your seat belts.

alto saxophonist Jesse Davis off his latest Reflections. Do you know what it means to miss New Orleans? His quartet includes Spike Wilner piano, John Weber bass, and featured Lewis Nash on the drums. And just ahead of that, we heard from trumpeter Brian Lynch of his latest Torchbearers, featuring alto saxophonist Charles McPherson. And the track we played was McPherson's 724. Started that set with the Sistering off their self-titled latest release, Combat Boots and Glass Slippers, composed by Lenora Zinzele Helm, with Lois Deloach, Nina Freelon, Kate McGarry, the Sistering.

And as our has landed, we thank you for joining us on board, and we hope you had an enjoyable flight. You can join us again on the Night Owl as Jazz Flights take off Monday through Friday, 11 p.m. Eastern, from the Jazz Station WETFLP, South Bend, Indiana, and around the world at Jazz Radio WET.

This is Brent Benoulas, host of Collector's Choice, inviting you to join me here at WETF on Wednesdays at noon for a session of jazz from New England, during which we will listen to jazz giants of yesteryear, such as Johnny Hodges, Artie Shaw, and Bobby Hackett, to boppers such as Joe Gordon, Phil Woods, and Roy Haynes, to the modernists such as Tony Williams, James Williams, and Terry Lynn Carrington. 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
2: It's a 2018 release on Bounce Step Records from New Jersey drummer Matt Kane. He comes from Hannibal, Missouri. This one features legendary guitarist Vic Juris, Peter Schlamm at the vibraphone, Klaus Mueller, and Mark Peterson. Viewpoints.

out of the chute in 2023, vocalist and multi-instrumentalist Nani Assis has created a masterpiece in Robbiano. I'm David Bassi. Ron Carter's here at the bass. Chico Caminero at the guitar. Dan Assis on background vocals. And a heartfelt album from one of the great singers in jazz, Nani Assis.

Malaria. Coming up next, a composition from pianist Edward Simon. That's music from the 1959 sensational movie Black Orpheus. And the title cut, really, Mahatta Carnival, is the song, with Dan and Nani Assis doing the vocals, Ron Carter and Chico Pinheiro. The album, Ariano, Nani Assis. Femininas is an album, song of Latin American women, Edward Simon at the keyboard, and his composition now, Bellaria.

0: pianist Edward Simon with Margot Serrera at the vocals, Ruben Rogers here at the bass, Adam Cruz at the drums, and Luis Quintero. It's recorded on the 5th and 6th of March 2022 at the San Francisco Conservatory of Music.
1: What are sound ideas? Why jazz, blues, and spoken word? These are sound ideas. Hi, I'm Clay Ryder, and I invite you to take a journey through 8 decades of improvised art. 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

Coming up, a pianist who is a sometime listener on our stations in Northern California, or State Public Radio, from Chico, California. Dave Bass, up next. That's a song called Charlotte and Evan, and what a band. It's the Charles Pillow Ensemble. Chamber Jazz is the album, and Charlotte and Evan are his children, his daughter and son. Featured soloists are Gary Versace at the piano and Charles Pillow at the alto saxophone. Endless Waltz is a song that was recorded by Dave Bass on NYC Sessions a few years back. Karen Allison did the vocals at that time. Phil Woods was there at the saxophone at that particular session. And now, the third in a series of trio releases from Dave Bass produced in his home state of California. His version of Endless Waltz, pianist Dave Bass, the trio, Volume 3.

music from the mind of R.J. Spangler, the percussionist in the band Planet D. Nonet. Blues to Be There, music of Duke Ellington and Billy Strayhorn, and one written late in life for Billy Strayhorn. Upper Manhattan Medical Group.

Up next, Gabriella Martina, homage to Gramlies. That's the music of David Hazeltine. And once again, Ron Carter at the bass with Al Foster at the drums. And music produced by Smoke Sessions. David Hazeltine's When I'm Here With You. And preceding that was the Gannett Suite from the Bocelli Waltrop Jazz Orchestra. And cool music from a cool band that comes from Indianapolis to be exact. Gabriella Martina comes from Switzerland. Gramlies is the farm she grew up on, an idyllic place with sheep and all kind of farm animals, plus the fact that she grew up yodeling, Swiss yodeling, the old school yodeling, and then she went to Berklee College of Music. Now she's living in Amsterdam with an idyllic band that she loves playing with. And if you want to check out a great video, her version of Wayne Shorter's Witch Hunt is online, and you can find it at Jazz with David Bassey on Facebook. Sleeping Beauty now.

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1: 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What a better way to kick things off than the uplifting sounds of some of the world's finest artists. 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
1: 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It's Chris Hazleton and Brett Jackson at the baritone sax, jamming at the Kirk on Cellar Music.

Silvada. The nostalgia, melancholy, longing, supposedly characteristic of Portuguese or Brazilian temperament. I'm David Bassi. That temperament picked up here by saxophonist Emmanuel Wilkins on an album called Omega on Blue Note Records. Part 2, Soldada.

suite that has no title but four parts. And now, a song that's a suite unto itself, Gazelle Suite, from Joe Chambers. We just heard Soldado. It comes from Emmanuel Wilkins, legendary alto saxophonist. He was in his prime, a youngster, in fact. Omega is the album on Blue Note Records, with Daryl Johns at the bass, Cuico Sombre at the drums, and pianist Micah Thomas. Here's Joe Chambers, Gazelle Suite.

0: drummer Joe Chambers, The Gazelle Suite, on Dance Cobina, Blue Note Records.
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Up next, young L.A. saxophonist Tim Lynn covers the music of Johnny Mercer, namely You. That's one called Standing by the Crossroads, the title cut in a large work for Elio Vianfranca, the pianist, with Cecile McLaurin-Savant at the vocals, Howard Mandel in a 4-star review in Downbeat magazine, says Vianfranca's music incorporates 4 musical influences: folkloric Congolese traditions, classical, conservatory training, Afro-Cuban jazz, and the greater jazz mainstream. Elio Vianfranca. Here's Tim Lynn.

in a mellow tone. Benny Benack III, Third Time's the Charm, is the album On La Reserve, with Michael Stevenson vocals and tenor saxophone, Bria Skonberg at the trumpet and vocals, and of course, Mr. Benack III is also a vocalist and a trumpeter, with Emmett Cohen's trio as the bass of the whole thing. Lots of standards, lots of interesting music. Third Time's the Charm on La Reserve for Benny Benack III, preceded by Tim Lynn. Empathy is the album, with Andy Levern at the piano, and Namely You, the Johnny Mercer, Gene DePaul composition.

Up next, tenor saxophonist Ray Blue, Ana Antonio Carlos Jobim composition. Just heard music recorded in Bulgaria, Radio Varna, in 2022, the Jivko Petrov Trio, and a song entitled London After the Rain, a fine trio, and a cool album of original music. Preceding that, original music from 100 years ago, put together by Hudspeth and Taylor, Brandon Hudspeth at the guitar, and Hysan Taylor at the percussion and the vocals. The song's entitled Lonesome Home Blues, and the album Ride in the Blinds, a term that was used for folks who used to sneak onto the railroads and ride in between the cars. Sounds like fun, if you can dance. Here's Dreamer, Antonio Carlos Jobim composition, and Ray Blue on the album People.

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1: 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yesteryear, such as Johnny Hodges, Artie Shaw, and Bobby Hackett, to boppers such as Joe Gordon, Phil Woods, and Roy Haynes, to the modernists such as Tony Williams, James Williams, and Terry Lynn Carrington. 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
2: It's an album that takes me back to my sordid childhood at 13 or 14 years old, when I was a couple years into playing the drums and digging Jimi Hendrix and so on. Oh, I wanted to hop a freight and head for San Francisco. It seemed so easy, and it seemed like things were so wonderful out there in Haight-Ashbury. So, here's the album. Turn on, tune in, and drop out. The Timothy Leary book and phrase that was ubiquitous with the ingesting of LSD way back when. This record is a return to jazz for Mark Lotz, a world traveler who is of German descent but grew up in Thailand and Uganda and is now in Holland with a brand new band, taking him in a jazz direction. With Jethro Tull announcing their 7 decades tour, this might be the right time for a flutist to hop in and drive a little bit. This album is full of wonderful, interesting music. There's no chordal instrument, of course. Bass, Zach Lorber, double bass with gut strings, and Jamie Pete at the drums, recorded May 26th and 27th of 2022. Let's give a listen now to flutist Mark Lotz and a cool album and a song entitled Lust.

trombonist Alton Sinclair and an album In Good Standing on Positone Records. I'm David Bassey. His composition, the one I have queued up, is called Navy's Mood, with Diego Rivera, Patrick Cornelius, and a fine rhythm section. Let's give Navy's Mood a spin right now. So glad you dropped by.

Up next, jazz from Tahlequah, Oklahoma. That's the trio of Art Hirahara, Rudy Royston, and this time on the electric bass, Boris Kozlov, all produced by Mark Free for Positone Records. It's Navy's Mood, Altkinsinkelar. Altkinsinkelar is the trombonist, and his composition, Navy's Mood, In Good Standing, the record. Two saxophonists, too. Patrick Cornelius at the alto saxophone and flute, Diego Rivera, tenor saxophone and soprano. Lots of cool tunes. I'll play more of them, but not right now. Here's the music of Clark Gibson. He was in Chicago and did an album of Charlie Parker-esque music a while back. This one, Counter Clock, the title cut, recorded in Oklahoma.

During the pandemic, tenor saxophonist Wayne Escoffrey was given a house in Florida. It was on Treasure Lane, and that's the song that came from Treasure Lane. Dave Kukowski, Ogano Kagwo, and Mark Whitfield Jr.

A key in a pool. What does it sound like when you drop a key in a pool? We'll find out next from Andrew Moorhead's trio. We live in Brooklyn. Everybody loves the sunshine, even in Brooklyn. Wailing City Sound is the record label, and that's the song from a 2-album set, old-timey indeed. Back to, oh, you know, the same old place. Jerry Gibbs' Thrasher People is the band this time. The Thrasher Dream Trio with Ron Carter and Kenny Barron put on the shelf for a moment while Mr. Gibbs gets back to a little soul music, and he's doing a fine job. Here's a key in the pool.

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I'm Jana Lee Ross, and you can get in touch anytime at jazznetwork@wfmt.com.

0: Wes Montgomery with strings in 1963, his tune called Pretty Blue. Before that, Soul Train, the Tad Dameron tune, live with Joe Lovano and Hank Jones. And we started off that set with The Time of the Barracudas from The Individualism of Gil Evans, the great arranger and composer Gil Evans. I'm Jana Lee Ross. Thanks for listening to Jazz with me.
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Two Thad Jones compositions back to back. That was Kids Are Pretty People, performed by Thad's brother, Hank Jones, on piano, with Joe Lovano on sax. Before that, A Child Is Born, beautiful jazz ballad of Thad Jones, performed by Pierre Michelot. He's leading the ensemble on his record called Bass and Bosses. He is the bass on that. And some of the bosses, Toots Thielemans playing harmonica and Billy Higgins on drums on that record. I'm Janet Lee Ross. Thanks for listening to jazz. Here's a couple Stevie Wonder tunes, starting with guitarist Paul Bolenback. This is his arrangement of Too High.

Phil Woods on alto sax live at the Showboat in Silver Spring, Maryland in 1976. The Stevie Wonder tune, Superwoman, Where Were You When I Needed You? And before that, another Stevie Wonder tune, Too High, Paul Bolenback's arrangement, Paul Bolenback playing guitar on that. Joey DeFrancesco with him on organ. I'm Jana Lee Ross. Thanks so much for listening to Jazz With Me. 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

Wes Montgomery in 1967, the title track to his album A Day in the Life, an arrangement there of the Beatles tune from Sgt. Pepper's Lonely Hearts Club Band. I'm Jana Lee Ross. Thanks for listening to Jazz With Me.

0: Shelly Mann on drums on all those tracks. That was with Andre Previn and his pals, as the record is called. Andre Previn and his pals play West Side Story. So Andre and Shelly Mann and their pal, Red Mitchell on bass, that recorded in 1959, America from West Side Story. Leonard Bernstein's brilliant music to that Broadway show. Before that, Caravan, Shelly Mann with Ray Brown on bass and Barney Kessel on guitar. That recorded in 1975 and kicked off the set with Shelly Mann and Ray Brown together with Sonny Rollins, Way Out West. That's 1957. I'm an Old Cow Hand was the tune. And I'm Jana Lee Ross. Thanks for listening to Jazz.
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from Natchez to Mobile, from Memphis to St. Joe, wherever the four winds blow. Yes, I've been to big towns, owing me some big talk. 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

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Yeah, dug them all and heard me some big talk too. But there's one thing I

1962, a formative record for so many jazz pianists. Oscar Peterson's Night Train, the trio of Oscar with Ray Brown on bass and Ed Thigpen on drums. That was Hymn to Freedom. Before that, Ray Brown playing with Herb Ellis and another masterful guitarist, Joe Pass. They were live at the Concord Jazz Festival in 1972. Jake Hanna with them on drums. That was Concord Blues, and kicked off the set with Oscar Peterson and Ray Brown. And this time we had Louis Belfson on drums, Herb Ellis on guitar, Louis Armstrong from the 1957 record. Louis Armstrong meets Oscar Peterson, Blues in the Night. I'm Jane Ellie Ross. Thanks so much for listening to Jazz with me.

Dexter Gordon in Paris in 1964 from the record One Flight Up, the Jimmy Van Heusen tune Darn That Dream, the rhythm section of Kenny Drew on piano, Niels Henning Orsted Pedersen playing bass, and Art Taylor on drums. Thanks for listening to Jazz With Me. I'm Janie Lee Ross, and you can get in touch anytime and let us know what you love about jazz. 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

Dexter Gordon in 1962, the Sammy Kahn and Julie Stein tune, Guess I'll Hang My Tears Out to Dry. With Dexter, Sonny Clark on piano, Butch Warren on bass, and Billy Higgins on drums. And that same rhythm section, well, switch out Sonny Clark for Herbie Hancock and add another special guest with Dexter. We'll be hearing from that group a little later this hour. I'm Janie Lee Ross. Thanks so much for listening to Jazz with me.

0: an all-star band led by Ray Brown on bass, Milt Jackson on vibes from their record Much in Common. That was Ray's tune, Gravy Blues, before that Blue in Green. The Miles Davis tune, Pat Martino live at Yoshi's Jazz Club in Oakland in 2000. Joey DeFrancesco with him on organ, Billy Hart on drums. And we began that set with All Blues from Kind of Blue, 1959. And it's a jazz rule if you invoke Kind of Blue. It's that important. You got to name the whole lineup, sort of a litany of jazz saints. Miles on trumpet, Coltrane on tenor, Cannonball Adderley on alto, Bill Evans on piano, Paul Chambers on bass, Jimmy Cobb on drums. Thanks for listening to Jazz.
1: 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Hi, I'm Clay Ryder, and I invite you to take a journey through 8 decades of improvised art. 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
2: 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What a better way to kick things off than the uplifting sounds of some of the world's finest artists. See you then!

She's Leaving Home, the Beatles tune originally from Sgt. Pepper's Lonely Hearts Club Band. That was Brad Meldow's arrangement of the Beatles tune. Before that, Driftin', Herbie Hancock in 1963 from Taken Off, with Dexter Gordon on tenor, Freddie Hubbard on trumpet, Billy Higgins on drums, Butch Warren on bass. Kicked off the set with All the Things You Are, Pat Metheny with Dave Holland on bass, Roy Haynes on drums. I'm Jana Lee Ross. Thanks for listening to Jazz with me.

What a genius. Johnny Costa at the piano playing the Gershwin's Clap Your Hands. I'm Jana Lee Ross. Thanks for listening to Jazz with me. 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

There were angels dining at the Ritz, and a nightingale sang in Berkeley Square. You're listening to Jazz. I'm Jana Lee Ross. Thanks so much for joining me. That was Cedar Walton at the piano from his record Seasoned Wood, with Peter Washington on bass and Al Foster on drums.

0: A real sultry ballad, Joey DeFrancesco playing organ, Houston Person on sax. Before that, On the Road from pianist Bill Mays. And before that, On the Trail, a jazzification of On the Trail from Ferde Groffé's Grand Canyon Suite. That was Dana Stevens on sax with John Schofield playing guitar. I'm Janie Lee Ross. Thanks for listening to Jazz.
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2: This is Brent Benulis, host of Collector's Choice, inviting you to join me here at WETF on Wednesdays at noon for a session of Jazz from New England, during which we will listen to jazz giants of yesteryear, such as Johnny Hodges, Artie Shaw, and Bobby Hackett, to boppers such as Joe Gordon, Phil Woods, and Roy Haynes, to the modernists such as Tony Williams, James Williams, and Terry Lynn Carrington. Meanwhile, stay tuned right here on WETF for the best in jazz all day and all night.
0: Here's some Thelonious Monk from one of those groups that has always blurred those lines between classical music and jazz, the Turtle Island Quartet.

I've been trying to lose weight. I'm not talking about for my heart or for my health, but for that pink taffeta dress, the one that I paid too much money for, that was too small in the first place, the one I done pushed way back to the closet. You know what I'm talking about. Now, I had been on the road for about 5.5 weeks, and I had lost about 5.5 ounces. Shut up. Look out, dress. I got home and I rushed upstairs, threw open the closet door, and discovered that the plastic bag that had been around my pink taffeta dress was on the floor. And the slip was missing. Then I heard a noise coming from the bathroom. I turned, and there he was in my pink taffeta slip. I looked at him and I said,

She is a master of a slow build-up to a musical punchline. Marlena Shaw, what a great performer, singing You've Changed. Before that, Do Nothing Till You Hear From Me, the Duke Ellington tune with Lenore Raphael on piano, Howard Alden playing guitar, and we kicked off the set with The Duke, a Dave Brubeck tune, and that was Phil Woods on sax, Tom Harrell on trumpet. You're listening to Jazz.

A rather upbeat version of the Gershwin's The Man I Love. More of an optimistic slant on that tune. That was Cedar Walton at the piano, Vincent Herring on sax, Jeremy Pelt on trumpet, Peter Washington on bass, and Al Foster on drums. Thanks so much for listening to Jazz with me. I'm Jana Lee Ross, and you can get in touch anytime and let us know what you love about jazz. 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

The Elevens in 1961. The tune Nardis. Scott LaFaro with him on bass and Paul Motion on drums. I'm Jana Lee Ross. 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

0: Toots Thielemann playing harmonica. The Gymnopédie number 1, composed by Erik Satie, given a jazz twist. Before that, Blossom Dearie singing It Might As Well Be Spring in French. That's from State Fair originally, not in French. Before that, Full House, a Wes Montgomery tune from a band led by one of Wes's sidemen back in the day, Melvin Ryan at the organ. That was Full House. And playing guitar, filling the Wes Montgomery role on that, Peter Bernstein. Thanks so much for listening to Jazz.
1: Hi, I'm Gloria Krolak, host of Morning Glory. It's my pleasure to now share Monday mornings with you for a full hour starring the vibraphone, a percussion instrument introduced to jazz in the 1930s by Lionel Hampton and Red Norvo. What's a vibraphone? Just the coolest instrument ever. Played with two or four mallets, player's preference, the vibraphone swings and sings, whispers and whistles, blends in and stands out. Catch the vibes at 8 a.m. Eastern Time at WETF-FM, the jazz station in South Bend, Indiana, and streaming online at jazzradiowetf.org.

Little Sunflower, the Freddie Hubbard tune. Milt Jackson leading the band from The Vibes. And before that, Flossie Lou from Anthony Wilson, guitarist and composer and leader of that ensemble from his 1998 release called Goat Hill Junket. This is Jazz. I'm Janie Lee Ross. Thanks for listening. Freddie Hubbard for you now, live at the Left Bank in Baltimore, 1967. This is Echoes of Blue.

Echoes of Blue, live in 1967 at the famous ballroom in Baltimore, Maryland. Freddie Hubbard playing trumpet. A very young Kenny Barron playing piano with him. Also Benny Maupin on tenor, Herbie Lewis on bass, and Freddie Watts on drums. I'm Janie Lee Ross. Thanks so much for listening to Jazz With Me. You can get in touch anytime and let us know what you love about jazz. 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

0: broke it.
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0: Louis.
1: Stand by now. Stand by for a minute, Louis, while Mr. Teagarden and his trombone is tantalizing Texas trombone.
3: Well, good morning, Pops. My name is John Clark, and thank you for joining us here at WETF, the jazz station in South Bend, Indiana, heard worldwide on jazz radio, WETF.org. Today we're going to be listening to some music that Louis Armstrong recorded with Bing Crosby, actually on the Bing Crosby radio show done for CBS from 1949 to 1951. We did a show a while back in a similar vein, more of the popular material. This is more of the jazz material from that period. We started out with the Royal Garden Blues, a good old good one, as Louis called it, from January 25th of 1950. We heard, with Louis on trumpet, we heard Jack Teagarden on trombone. He was with the Louis Armstrong All-Stars at the time. And instead of a clarinet, we had Joe Venuti, the great violinist. And in the rhythm section, we had Buddy Cole on piano, Perry Botkin on guitar, James Moore on bass, and Nick Fatul on drums. We're going to go now to one of the later ones, January 17th of 1951. This has a similar band. Phil Stevens is on bass, and we will also hear Matty Matlock on clarinet, and Tony Arden and Bing Crosby joining Louis on the vocals of a tune called My Honey's Love in Arms. And Bing introduces that and tells you about it at the end as well. From there, we'll go to a tune that Louis premiered in about 1930, On the Sunny Side of the Street. And this one goes back to April 25th of 1951 and features largely the same band, slightly bigger band, with Nick Travis on trumpet, Dick Taylor on trombone, and Jack Chaney on tenor sax, along with Matty Matlock on clarinet and the rhythm section. Then we're going to finish up that set with a Jack Teagarden feature, Baby, Won't You Please Come Home, which has a nice Louis Armstrong solo in the middle of it, and that's from January 25th of 1950. So all these from the Bing Crosby broadcasts, My Honey's Love in Arms, On the Sunny Side of the Street, Baby, Won't You Please Come Home.

0: Applejack. Wonderful. Now for the entire ensemble, Tony Arden, Louis, Joe, Jack. We got Perry Bodkin on the guitar and Matty Matlock on the clarinet. We got, Phil Stevens on the bass, Buddy Cole on the piano. Did I miss anybody? Nick Fatool on the drums, a real good man on the skins. Who's going to sing a song called that I made 20 years ago with the Mills Brothers? This is a song called My Honey's Loving Arms. Who's going to start this thing?
1: Every man for himself.
0: Really? Somebody got to start it.

0: great, gang.
1: That's the way we sung it 20 years ago. Funny thing, everybody got better but me. I'm still singing it the same way.
2: That's some freewheeling jazz there on network radio in 1950-51-49, too. Bing Crosby was an innovator in his radio shows. He moved to recording them on tape and then broadcasting them later rather than doing a live show. And he did that for his own convenience. He liked to be free to golf and go to the track and make movies and things like that. So he pioneered that whole idea of recording on tape. And that worked very well and, of course, is still being done today. We started out, actually, in a little bit different order than I announced. We started out with On the Sunny Side of the Street from April 25th of 1951. And we heard some very fine Matty Matlock clarinet in there, as well as Louie and Jack Teagarden. Then we went to the Jack Teagarden feature, Baby, Won't You Please Come Home, from January of 1950. And then on to My Honey's Lovin' Arms. Actually, the Baby, Won't You Please Come Home was January 17th of 1951, because it went right into My Honey's Lovin' Arms. Bing talked about both tunes and talked about the personnel as well. Tony Arden joined Bing and Louie on the vocals on that one. Actually, Louie didn't sing on My Honey's Lovin' Arms. And we had Joe Venuti on violin as well. So a very happy little group there. Not over-rehearsed, shall we say. So our next session, we're going to go to a couple of good standards. We're going to hear Old Rockin' Chair, which Louie had recorded with the composer, Hoagie Carmichael, back in the 1930 era. Here he does his duet with Jack Teagarden, but also some help from the Judd Conlon singers and Bing and others as well. It's a whole nine yards on this tune. And that will go to two tunes from March 16th of 1949, Up a Lazy River and the New Orleans standard, Panama. All of these Louis Armstrong did on the Bing Crosby radio show.

0: the nation's pet.
1: Oh, no.
0: I wonder if a rocking chair has got him yet.
1: This is treason, sabotage. Let me up. I thought you were my friend.
0: I'm your
1: friend.
2: Old rocking chair's got him.
1: Not me, Louis.
2: He's headed, that's true.
1: I'm in my prime, Lou.
0: You're
1: what you
0: dreaming.
1: Talking?
0: Come on, fetch him some yogurt. Before this boy's all through.
3: He's over the mountain. He's over the hill.
0: Just sitting there counting the dough that flows into the till.
2: Now you remember Pops Whiteman.
1: There's a boy had a fair till himself.
0: Yes, sir.
2: And them rhythm boys, bud.
1: Every little breeze seems to whisper Louise.
2: Well, now it wasn't just yesterday that you cats beat your

0: I've only seen 35 summers.
1: Say, how long have you been blind?
2: 20 years, I'm thinking.
0: That's just nothing at all.
1: Then how come you just keep on drinking all of that fine Hattie call?
3: Say, tell me,
0: what's
3: Bing,
0: this? What's this, honey?
3: What about Gary?
0: Uh-oh, here it comes. I'm for it now.
3: They say he's cutting you down.
0: Well, now it's this way.
2: Small fry, that boy has done me so wrong. Small fry, why did I ever teach him Sam's song? Time flies, he's cutting me right out. Should have kept him working on his paper route.

the lazy river. Oh, you river. You river. Oh, you dog river. Come on in with that trombone, Mr. Jackson.

0: That version of Panama may set the government back a pretty penny.
1: So that was a hot version of the New Orleans standard Panama, done by Louis Armstrong with Jack Teagarden and Joe Venuti on violin, and the rhythm section with Buddy Cole and Nick Fatul as well. Perry Bodkin was on guitar. Very, very good band, the house band for the Bing Crosby radio show. Before that, we had a short version of Up the Lazy River, featuring Louis Armstrong, both of those from March of 1949, and we started out with that extended comic version of Rockin' Chair from December of 1950. Standard by Hoagie Carmichael, but here with some altered lyrics to make fun of the host, Bing Crosby. We also heard Dinah Shore singing in there, as well as Louis Armstrong and Jack Teagarden and the Judd Conlon Rhythmaires, which was a featured vocal group on the show. So thank you very much for joining us. Hope you're having a good morning, and the morning is being improved by Pops, Louis Armstrong. My name is John Clark, and tune in again next week. But first, we're going to leave you with another Hoagie Carmichael tune called Lazy Bones.
2: On this very same stage, about a year ago, we did an old song called Lazy Bones. We kicked it around. I bet you we could get through it again tonight.
3: Oh, yeah, I'll bring you to that, Papa. Let's play it on.
2: I'd like to hear that one more time. Oh, give me that again.

0: never expect to get my day's work done, Baba Bay. 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
1: Lazy bone.

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0: I know, but I just can get me some good old chitlins and black eyes.
1: You don't think, of course, when taters need spraying.
0: That's a good one.
1: I'll bet you keep praying. I bet you're praying that the bugs just fall off of the vine.
0: Oh, boy.
1: I swear that's the truth. And when you go fishing.
0: Yes, sir.
1: You been fishing?
0: Yeah, a long time ago.
1: How long you was fishing?
0: 5 years ago.
1: Get a catfish in the old Mizzou. Bet you pray the fish don't grab at your line.
0: Tell me the truth.
1: Lazy bone. Loafing through the day. I expect you ever gonna make a dime that way.
0: I don't never expect to make a dime that way. All I do is for the people. Come on in here, daddy. Come on in here, daddy.
1: Well, in

0: you. Thank you very much. Personally, I don't know about you, but I'm kind of sorry to see this session come to a close.
1: This is Brent Benulis, host of Collector's Choice, inviting you to join me here at WETF on Wednesdays at noon for a session of Jazz from New England, during which we will listen to jazz giants of yesteryear, such as Johnny Hodges, Artie Shaw, and Bobby Hackett, to boppers such as Joe Gordon, Phil Woods, and Roy Haynes, to the modernists such as Tony Williams, James Williams, and Terry Lynn Carrington. Meanwhile, stay tuned right here on WETF for the best in jazz all day and all night.
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greetings and welcome aboard the Jazz Train. I'm your host, John Pollock, and it's time for another one of our musical journeys when we check the calendar and feature music recorded on a particular date. Today, the date in the spotlight is July 7th, and our journey will span 57 years, beginning in 1913 and ending in 1970, with numerous stops along the way. As always, I've saved you a seat right up front and invite you to join me on another musical adventure. Just as a footnote, if you're hearing birds in the background, this is another one of the occasional al fresco renditions of the Jazz Train as I'm sitting outside in nature. Let's get started with a couple of ragtime recordings, beginning in 1913 with Conway's Band.

We started our first set today on July 7th, 1913, with an early ragtime recording by Conway's Band. They were a New York recording of Victor, the tune entitled Hungarian Rag, written by Julius Lenzberg. We followed with Prince's Band. 1 year later, in 1914, in New York, recording for Columbia, the tune was That's a Plenty, written by Lou Pollock. That's a tune that became a jazz standard in subsequent years. This was what I believe was the first recording of the tune. After that, we jumped up to 1930 and joined Lee Morse and her Blue Grass Boys. They were in New York recording for Columbia. We heard the tune Nobody Cares If I'm Blue, but written by Harry Axt and Grant Clark. We heard Lee Morse singing, accompanied by Manny Klein on trumpet, Tommy Dorsey on trombone, Benny Goodman on clarinet, Ruby Bloom on piano, and Eddie Lang on guitar. We'll move up now to 1937 and join Count Basie and his orchestra.

just the same, 'cause I've got a heart full of rhythm. When skies look gray and everything's wrong,

We started the last set on July 7th, 1937, with Count Basie and his orchestra. They were in New York recording for Decca. We heard the tune 1 o'clock Jump, credited to Count Basie and Eddie Durham. On that, solos by Count Basie on piano, followed by Herschel Evans on tenor saxophone, then George Hunt on trombone, then the president, Lester Young, on tenor saxophone. After that, Buck Clayton on trumpet, then Count Basie with the rest of the rhythm section. Freddie Green on guitar, Walter Page on bass, and Joe Jones on drums. We followed with Louis Armstrong and his orchestra from 1937 in New York, recording for Decca. In fact, that session immediately followed the Count Basie session. The tune was I've Got a Heart Full of Rhythm, that written by Louis Armstrong and Horace Gerlach. On that, we heard Louis Armstrong singing and soloing on trumpet, Albert Nicholas on clarinet, Charlie Holmes on alto saxophone, and the band driven by the drumming of Paul Barberin. We close the set with Benny Goodman and his orchestra from 1937. They're out in Hollywood recording for Victor. The tune was Roll 'Em, that written by Mary Lou Williams. She arranged it as well for Goodman. On that, solos by Jess Stacy on piano, Benny Goodman on clarinet, Harry James on trumpet, the drumming from Gene Krupa. We'll continue now in 1937 with Dickie Wells and his orchestra.

That was Dickie Wells and his orchestra from 1937, recording in Paris for Swing. We heard the Harold Arlen Ted Kohler tune Between the Devil and the Deep Blue Sea, with solos by Dickie Wells on trombone, followed by Bill Coleman on trumpet. Shad Collins was the muted trumpet player on the bridge, then Bill Coleman came back. Django Reinhardt soloed on guitar. The last trumpet solo was by Shad Collins. You're riding on the Jazz Train with your host, John Pollock. I'll be right back with some more music and discographical details after this next announcement.

0: Hi, I'm Gloria Krolak, host of Morning Glory. It's my pleasure to now share Monday mornings with you for a full hour starring the vibraphone, a percussion instrument introduced to jazz in the 1930s by Lionel Hampton and Red Norvo. What's a vibraphone? Just the coolest instrument ever. Played with two or four mallets, player's preference, the vibraphone swings and sings, whispers and whistles, blends in and stands out. Catch the vibes at 8 a.m. Eastern Time at WETF-FM, the jazz station in South Bend, Indiana, and streaming online at jazzradiowetf.org.
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2: You're riding on the jazz train with your host, John Pollock. We're listening today to music recorded on July 7th in years past, and we have a bit under an hour remaining in today's musical journey. Let's pick things up now in 1937 as we join Rex Stewart and his 52nd Street Stompers.

0: Rex Stewart and his 52nd Street Stompers started off the last set on July 7th, 1937. They were in New York recording for Variety. The tune was called The Backroom Romp, written by Rex Stewart and Duke Ellington. On that, we heard solos by Rex Stewart on cornet, Johnny Hodges on alto saxophone, Harry Carney on baritone saxophone, and Duke Ellington on piano. A bit of Brick Fliegel on guitar as well. We close the set with Muggsy Spanier and his ragtime band from 1939, recording for Bluebird in Chicago. The tune was Someday Sweetheart, written by the Spikes Brothers, John and Benjamin. On that, solos by Muggsy Spanier on cornet, George Brunies on trombone, Rod Kless on clarinet, Ray McKinstry on tenor saxophone, and George Zack on piano. We'll turn next to 1945 and join Duke Ellington and his orchestra.
1: And now, friends, here are three tunes, the duplicate of which does not exist. They're all Duke Ellington's tunes. That's the answer. Diminuendo in blues, Carnegie blues, and crescendo in blues.

We just heard from Duke Ellington and his orchestra from July 7th, 1945, from an ABC broadcast in New York. We heard a medley of three Duke Ellington compositions, collectively referred to here as Trio in Blue. They were in order, Diminuendo in Blue, up first with solos by Duke Ellington on piano, Rex Stewart on cornet, and Harry Carney on baritone saxophone. After that, Carnegie Blues, with Duke Ellington on piano, Al Sears on tenor saxophone, and Lawrence Brown on trombone. And it ended with Crescendo in Blue, solos by Duke Ellington on piano and Johnny Hodges on alto saxophone. We'll turn next to the James Moody Don Byas Quartet from 1949.

The James Moody Don Byas Quartet led off the last set on July 7th, 1949, in Paris, recording for Blue Star. The tune was Recto, written by Eddie Barclay. On that, we heard James Moody and Don Byas both on tenor saxophones. Don Byas soloed first on tenor, followed by James Moody on tenor saxophone. Also along, Bernard Pfeiffer on piano, Lucien Simoens on bass, and Richie Frost on drums. After that, it was Leo Parker and his quintet from 1951, recording for Chess in Chicago. The tune, an original by Leo Parker called Hornet. He also recorded that tune in later years under another title. That was The Lion's Roar. On that, Leo Parker on baritone saxophone, Eddie Johnson on tenor saxophone, Claude Jones on piano, Johnny Pate on bass, and Al Williams on drums. We close the set with the Spike Robinson Quartet from 1951, recording for Esquire in London. The tune called Spike's Delight, written by Spike Robinson, tune based on I Got Rhythm Changes. On that we heard Spike Robinson on alto saxophone, Ronnie Ball on piano, Sonny Stokes on bass, and Victor Feldman on drums. You're writing on the Jazz Trend with your host, John Pollock. I'll be right back with some more music and information after these next announcements. You're writing on the Jazz Train with your host, John Pollock. We're listening today to music recorded on July 7th in years past, and we've just entered the final half hour of today's musical journey. We'll pick things up now with Woody Herman and the New Third Herd.

Woody Herman and the New Third Herd lit off the last set on July 7th, 1952 in New York, recording for the Mars label. The tune, an original by Woody Herman, entitled Celestial Blues, that arranged by Nat Pierce, who we heard on celeste and also on piano. Solos from Arno Marsh on tenor saxophone, Don Fagerquist on trumpet, Woody Herman on clarinet, and Sonny Igo on drums. We followed in 1954 with Lee Wiley in New York, recording for Storyville. We heard the tune You Took Advantage of Me, written by Richard Rodgers and Lorenz Hart. On that, Lee Wiley singing, Ruby Braff on trumpet, Jimmy Jones on piano, Bill Pemberton on bass, and Joe Jones on drums. We close the set with the Bob Brookmeyer Quartet from 1954 in Hackensack, New Jersey, recording for Pacific Jazz. We heard another Richard Rodgers Lorenz Hart tune. This time it was Isn't It Romantic. On that, Bob Brookmeyer on valve trombone, John Williams on piano, Red Mitchell on bass, and Frank Asola on drums. We'll continue now in 1954 with Errol Garner.

In the last set, we heard two renditions of a tune by George Gershwin, Ira Gershwin, and Gus Kahn. It was Liza. That tune has long been a showpiece for piano players. We heard first a version from July 7, 1954, by Errol Garner. He was at radio station WWJ in Detroit, Michigan. The recording issued by MRC. We followed with our second version, this time from 1961, by Donald Lambert, who was in Warren, New Jersey. The music issued many years later by Storyville. Well, we have time for just a couple more selections. We'll turn next to Gary Burton in 1961.

0: we heard a Dexter Gordon composition called Valse Robin. On that, Dexter Gordon on tenor saxophone, Tommy Flanagan on piano, Larry Ridley on bass, and Alan Dawson on drums. Well, the piano of Ray Bryant in the background is our signal that today's edition of the Jazz Train is about to wrap up. I hope you heard something that you liked, something new perhaps, and you'll join me again somewhere down the line. We listened today to music recorded on July 7th in years past, beginning in 1913 with Conway's Band and ending in 1970 with Dexter.
1: Good morning. Today is July 7th and it marks the birthday of jazz notables Hank Mobley, Joe Zawinul, and Doc Severinsen. Composer and saxophonist Hank Mobley was born this day in 1930 in Eastman, Georgia. He passed at the age of 55, having made 24 albums as a leader. He also recorded with Miles Davis, Art Blakey, and Horace Silver, among others. More on Hank Mobley after the break. Pianist and composer Joe Zawinul was born this day in 1932 in Vienna, Austria. His jazz anthem, Birdland, won him 3 Grammys and was recorded by Maynard Ferguson, the Manhattan Transfer, Buddy Rich, Quincy Jones, and countless others. He co-founded Weather Report with Wayne Shorter and made more than 15 albums with that group. He recorded more than 20 albums with Cannonball Adderley and can be heard on recordings by Herbie Mann, Miles Davis, and others. Trumpeter and leader Doc Severinsen was born this day in 1927 in Arlington, Oregon. Perhaps best known as the leader of Johnny Carson's Tonight Show Band, he was in demand as a soloist with jazz and classical ensembles around the world. He can be heard on more than 50 albums and at least pretended to retire in 2025 at the age of 97. From WETF's entire family, happy birthday salutes to Hank Mobley, Joe Zawinul, and Doc Severinsen, and happy birthday to all our listeners who share their birthdays with these jazz notables. 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

You're listening to WETF, the jazz station in South Bend, Indiana, and that is Hank Mobley on tenor saxophone. And today, July 7th, is the birthday of Hank Mobley, and we're going to be celebrating it here.

You're listening to WETF, the Jazz Station in South Bend, Indiana. My name is Rob Hoff, and that was Hank Mobley on tenor saxophone from his recording No Room for Squares, a 1963 date for Blue Note Records, featuring Hank playing the tenor saxophone with Lee Morgan on trumpet, Andrew Hill on piano, John Orr at the bass, and Philly Joe Jones on drums. 1963 date for Hank Mobley, and it is the birthday of Hank Mobley. It's Friday, July 7th, 2023, but then it was July 7th, 1930, when Hank Mobley was born in Georgia. And early on in his life, he moved to New Jersey, outside of Newark, and grew up in Newark and spent a lot of time in New York City when he was just learning about the instrument that we associate Hank Mobley with, which is tenor saxophone. He did start, though, on piano when he was a young child and was learning piano, but then he became sick around age 16. He was kind of homebound for a while, and his grandmother bought him a tenor saxophone to occupy his time. And, well, the rest is history, as they say. Hank Mobley really became known as one of the great tenor saxophonist of his time, though he was in the shadow of John Coltrane and Sonny Rollins. He had been called the middleweight champion of the tenor saxophone, with the heaviness of Sonny Rollins at one end and the lightness of Lester Young at the other end, and Hank Mobley in the middle, the middleweight champion. And we're going to be celebrating his birthday today, so lots of music from Hank Mobley. So happy birthday, Hank Mobley, born July 7th. He would have been 93 years old if he was still with us, but he died back in 1986. So one of the recordings that is often regarded as Hank Mobley at the peak of his powers is a recording called Soul Station, and what a band he had. It was Hank Mobley playing tenor saxophone with Wynton Kelly playing piano, and Paul Chambers at the bass, and Art Blakey on drums. And we'll hear the title track from Soul Station.

That's a piece called Soul Station, and it is from the album of the same name. And we heard Hank Mobley playing tenor saxophone with Wynton Kelly on piano, Paul Chambers bass, and Art Blakey on drums. Soul Station, basically Hank Mobley at the peak of his powers. Yeah, man. So we are celebrating the birthday today. It's July 7th, the birthday of Hank Mobley, who was born July 7th, 1930, and he died pretty young. He was only 55 years old when he passed. He was living in Philadelphia, and he died in 1986. But today we're celebrating his birthday. And we just heard something that was recorded back in 1960, but let's go back to an even earlier date, 1956. This is early Hank Mobley. We can divide his career into several sections, I guess we could say. So around 1949, he was playing with such people as Dizzy Gillespie and Max Roach and Horace Silver and later Art Blakey and the Jazz Messengers. And the recording that we just heard came from that second period when he was playing with Blue Note. And he was with Blue Note Records until about 1970. And after around 1970, he started to phase into a retirement. But here's some early career Hank Mobley. This is from a recording called The Jazz Message. And we'll hear Hank Mobley with a band that included Donald Byrd on trumpet.

You're listening to WETF, the jazz station in South Bend, Indiana. My name is Rob Hoff, and today we are celebrating the birthday of Hank Mobley, who was born July 7th, 1930 in Georgia. And so he would have been 93 years old today had he lived, but he died back in 1986. Hank Mobley had, you know, I guess you'd have to say kind of a tragic career. He got involved with drugs, and he was homeless for much of his later life, and all kinds of problems because he was a cigarette smoker and developed lung problems, and he died at the age of 55 of a combination of both lung cancer and pneumonia. So a very sad ending to the life of Hank Mobley, who really is a, you know, an under-recognized contributor to the history of jazz, although I think these days his light is once again shining. A lot of people are paying more attention to Hank Mobley these days than has been the case in the recent past. So let me tell you what we just heard. We heard a piece called Stretching Out from the recording Peckin' Time, a 1958 date for Blue Note, featuring Hank Mobley with Lee Morgan, Wynton Kelly, Paul Chambers, and Charlie Persip. And before that, we heard a 1956 date on Savoy Records with Hank Mobley doing his own composition, Catton, and he was joined by Donald Byrd on trumpet. So we heard some early Hank Mobley. I mentioned that his career had kind of several stages, and one, I think, was one stage that we want to recognize is his work with Miles. He was part of the Miles Davis group for a while, and they recorded live at the Black Hawk, great club in San Francisco, back in the 1961, actually. So we're going to hear something from the recording live at the Black Hawk. And it's Miles Davis with Hank Mobley, Wynton Kelly, Paul Chambers, and Jimmy Cobb doing On Green Dolphin Street.

Miles Davis recorded at the Blackhawk in 1961. Miles Davis on trumpet, of course, with Wynton Kelly playing piano, Paul Chambers at the bass, and Jimmy Cobb on drums on Green Dolphin Street. And the tenor saxophone was Hank Mobley. Hank Mobley has a birthday today, and so it's July 7th. And it's the birthday of Hank Mobley, who was born July 7th, 1930, in Georgia. Of course, he passed back in 1986. And his final recording was actually with a group that included Cedar Walton. The recording was called Breakthrough. And that recording was made in 1972 with Hank Mobley and a great band, but it was the final recording for Hank Mobley. Though he lived 14 more years, he very rarely performed in public. Occasional gigs, but really not much until he passed in 1986. But today we're celebrating his birthday. So we've got one more from Hank Mobley, and this one features a different trumpeter. So Freddie Hubbard, we've heard him with Donald Byrd and Miles Davis and Lee Morgan. Here we have Freddie Hubbard. So it's from the recording Roll Call. We will hear the title track, 1960 date for Hank Mobley on Blue Note, with Wynton Kelly, Paul Chambers, and Art Blakey. Title track from Roll Call.

That's Freddie Hubbard on trumpet with Wynton Kelly playing piano, Paul Chambers bass, and Mobley on tenor saxophone, and Art Blakey on drums. Title track from Roll Call. Roll Call written by Hank Mobley. And today, July 7th, Hank Mobley's birthday. Born 1930 in Georgia, and often referred to as the middleweight champion of the tenor saxophone. Distinct sound for Hank Mobley. Doesn't sound like Sonny Rollins. Doesn't sound like John Coltrane. Certainly not Ben Webster or Coleman Hawkins. And certainly not Lester Young. He's his own voice. And we are celebrating today the birthday of the late Hank Mobley, one of the great artists in jazz history. My name is Rob Hoff. Thanks for being with me for this Happy Birthday, Dear Jazz Artist program. And stay tuned for all of the great programs here on WETF, the jazz station in South Bend, Indiana, streaming our signal to the world at jazzradio.com.

0: This is Dave Schwann reminding you that you're listening to WETFLP in South Bend, Indiana. 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
1: Welcome to Talking Jazz. My guest today is saxophonist, composer, and so much more, Miguel Sinon. So welcome, Miguel.
2: Thank you for having me. Pleasure to be here.
1: It's great to have you. Of course, there's a lot to talk about, but you have a wonderful new album called Golden City. And of course, the Golden City referring to San Francisco and the area there. And we'll explain a little bit more what it's all about. And of course, I know about you since a long time and you've been declared as a genius, but not everybody might know the whole history. So maybe give us an overview of your background, how you got into jazz and how you get to be where you are.
2: First of all, thank you for having me. It's a pleasure to be here, and I want to say hello to everyone who's listening. So I'll tell you a little about myself. I was born and raised in the island of Puerto Rico in the Caribbean. I got started in music at around 10 years old. 11 years old, initially through a local music teacher in my neighborhood who taught me sort of like the principles of theory and solfege. And then eventually at 11 years old, was accepted into a performing arts focused music school from 7th grade to 12th grade. So I went there for 6 years. And that's where I first got introduced into the saxophone. Got into the saxophone right away, not for any particular reason. It was just kind of available. And so my training there was exclusively classical. The school, it was really good training. You know, I learned a lot about harmony and theory classes every day. And my training was really, really rigorous and really good. There was no jazz there, so I got introduced into jazz later on, connected to some of the things that I was doing with popular music. So I started playing popular music, like dance music from the Caribbean, salsa, merengue, stuff like that, when I was about 15. So there's a lot of improvisation involved in that too, so that kind of caught my ear. And then through friends and colleagues at the school, I was introduced into some jazz musicians, people like Charlie Parker, Miles Davis, you know, John Coltrane, etc., Thelonious Monk. And I kind of fell in love with it right away. I became enamored with the idea of trying to understand what this music was, what was sort of like the specific musical language that was being spoken. And it kind of changed, you know, the way I thought about music. From that point on, I was like, okay, so I just want to try to do this. And that interest eventually took me to the city of Boston here in the United States, where I went to Berklee College of Music. And that's really where I got my first sort of formal jazz training. It was an amazing experience for me. I learned a lot, not only from my teachers, but from my colleagues. And after graduating Berklee, I decided that I wanted to pursue a graduate school. So I moved to New York City and attended Manhattan School of Music, where I received also

0: master's there in performance. And ever since then, I've been in New York City. I came here as a student, but really because I wanted to be around the folks that inspire me and a lot of my heroes. And, you know, I was lucky enough to get the chance to interact with most of my heroes, if not all of them, and get to play with them and record with them and tour with them. And that's sort of like helped me build a career as a composer, as a leader, as a band leader. I've released a lot of records as a band leader. I think this record we're talking about is maybe my 17th record as a band leader, and I've made a bunch as a sideman too. So, and also I've been teaching for a long time, probably about 15, 16 years. I taught for a long time at the New England Conservatory in Boston, and now I'm a professor at MIT, music department at MIT in Boston also.
1: We're going to start with the Sacred Land, and it has a specific concept. It's looking at the history of appropriation to some degree. We're going to talk more about the concept, but before we listen to Sacred Land, maybe give us the mind frame of what we're listening to here for a second.
0: Yeah. So I think it would be helpful to maybe talk a little bit about what this project is about and how it came together. So I've had a really long relationship with an organization in San Francisco called SF Jazz. I was part of their sort of like their house band called the SF Jazz Collective for a very long time. And Randall Klein, who's the founder and musical director of this organization for many years, he actually retired last year, was a really close mentor of mine, and, you know, we worked a lot together. A few years ago, he asked me, basically, he wanted to commission a piece of music through a specific grant from HP, the Hewlett Foundation, to be presented at SF Jazz, and basically, they presented a blank slate. They said, you can do whatever you want, but we want you to write something to be presented here. And after visiting San Francisco, you know, I saw how a city could change over time really drastically. And I was really interested in the idea of, you know, exploring the history of that part of the country or San Francisco and everything around it, but specifically from the perspective of minority groups and immigrant individuals. Basically, my idea was that I was going to reach out to community leaders and historians and folks who kind of lived the history of the city, talk to them about how the city was built over time from the perspective of these individuals. Conducted about 50 interviews and eventually got to a place where I felt that I had enough information to start writing the music. This piece, Sacred Land, is actually the first piece of the album. And you mentioned this idea of appropriation. Of course, that's totally correct. And this is kind of what this piece is about. It's about, you know, this land that, like many other places in the world, especially in this part of the world, was originally inhabited by a very developed and really rich society, which was sort of colonized by another society and eventually, you know, basically erased. So a lot of the compositions and a lot of the pieces deal with this idea of how transitions can have, you know, sort of positive scenarios and negative scenarios, and sometimes something that's kind of neutral. And this piece was specifically inspired by interviews with descendants of the Olani people, which was the original society, the original communities of that part of this country and that part of California. You know, just going through their history and how they've tried to preserve their traditions and all this stuff. I wrote this piece thinking about that, and specifically the main melodic motif for the piece, I took it from a recording of a ceremony, Olani's ceremony. So the original kind of melodic motif that you hear, and it comes back to the piece on and off. I took it from there and it started there and sort of built a composition thinking about the idea of what this represented to me. So this piece, Sacred Land, is specifically tackling that subject.
1: So yeah, thanks for that intro. I think we'll listen to it first and then we'll talk a little bit more about the research process. But right, Here is Sacred Land from a new album entitled Golden City and composed by my guest today, Miguel Sinon, presented as a commission for the Hewlett Foundation by SF Jazz.

0: That was a piece entitled Sacred Land from a new album entitled Golden City. And you heard my guest today, Miguel Senon, on saxophone, who was also the composer. We talked a little bit that it's a commission and it researches the land and how the land changed, how it was appropriated, and how it affects minorities. So you said you interviewed about 50 people and looked at all these details and all the history. So I want to learn a little bit more about that research process, how you decided who to talk to, and maybe some directions that changed.
1: So I had a pretty clear idea about the direction that I wanted to take, specifically because San Francisco, like many large cities in the U.S., is a very cosmopolitan city. So you have people there from all over the world. Specifically there, there's been a really large migration from Asia, and it's historic, you know, and also from Central Latin America. So I was kind of clear about the direction that I wanted to take. I also wanted to explore, you know, talk to some folks in the African-American community in San Francisco and talk to them about how they've seen changes over time, because there's also a really large and important community there that's added a lot to the city as well. With the help of the folks at SF Jazz and some folks who were helping me, you know, assisting with the research, I was able to identify not only individuals, but also organizations within San Francisco that were either specifically working for communities, you know, an organization that was working in the Mission, for example, working with the Mexican and Latin American communities, an organization working in Chinatown, organization working in Japantown, et cetera. The research was done over 2 weeks. So I visited for a week, and then I visited another week and did that because I live in New York City. Once the research was done, I started to kind of put together a narrative of how the information from the interviews was going on for the music. And that's usually, I mean, it's fun, that's a lot of fun, but it's also set challenging because there's a lot of directions where things could go. And it took me a little while just to visualize something that presented clarity for myself so that I could start writing and have something that sort of like had a consistent connecting thread. And so this project is a long time coming. You know, it's something that was supposed to be premiered 4 years ago. It was actually premiered 2 years ago, recorded last year, and finally released now. But yeah, that was kind of like the chain of events and how chain of events and how the compositions came together.
0: So we're going to listen to Rush. This is especially about the immigration aspect, I think. So give us a quick framework on what to listen for in Rush.
1: This piece is sort of tackling the gold rush, the California gold rush of 1848, you know, brought thousands, you know, I think the population went from something like 200 or 300 people to 30,000 people in a span of 4 years or something like that, which is crazy. And they were all looking for gold. They were all looking to get rich. And as a consequence, it really changed, you know, the face of what the city was. You know, unfortunately, accelerated the decline of Native Californians. But when we think about the gold rush before doing this research, for me, the gold rush was almost like this quasi-romantic event of, like, you know, everyone's moving over there, and, you know, the cowboys, and they're looking and trying to find the gold and the river and all that stuff. Where, I mean, in reality, it was a lot more chaotic than that. You know, I mean, imagine you multiply the capacity of the population by 100, 200, 300%, almost overnight. So it really changes the constitution, and it tells you a lot about how a city and a community can change rapidly over time, which has kept happening not only in San Francisco, but all over the world. So this piece was specifically inspired by that. Musically, I've already thinking about that. So there's this rhythmic motif that's presented at the top with the piano and the drums. And the motif is sort of built gradually by layering sort of like rhythmic subdivisions inside accents, and it kind of, you know, kind of grows that way until it gets into a place at the end where everyone's kind of playing together in a sort of like more in sync way.
0: Let's listen to it. This is a track entitled Rush, based on the principle of the gold rush on San Francisco. Golden City is the album. And my guest today is

0: titled Rush. It's from a new album, a live recording of a commissioned piece by my guest today, Miguel Sinon, entitled Golden City. The idea, the concept behind it is to track the gentrification, to track the history of the land around San Francisco. And we're going to head towards a piece called Displacement and Erasure and this whole experience of gentrification. And you mentioned several times that you observed that you had personal effects. So I want to hear your personal observations and effects that you had over your time in San Francisco.
1: Even for myself, and I'm not, you know, I don't live in San Francisco, I spent a lot of time there. So I would visit for like a month, 2 months at a time for every year. And I would notice changes in neighborhoods like very rapidly. You know, a place like the Mission, for example, which is traditionally sort of a bastion for Latin American communities and culture. And the city now has become a bad bastion for you know, places, you know, companies like Facebook and things like that, which is, I mean, that's sort of like drastically changing a community to the point where like people can't afford to be there anymore, you know, because things get really expensive once like your neighbors are multi-billionaires. But this piece in particular, you know, something that I was thinking about a lot, not just the idea of a gentrification, but just how things can change over time because of historical events. You know, like, for example, one of the neighborhoods in San Francisco that I spent a lot of time sort of researching, and it's a place that I saw change over time, like because it was usually close to where I would stay, is a neighborhood that's now called the Fillmore Street. Like, you know, when we think about the Fillmore and the performance venue and all that stuff, the Fillmore was originally called the Western Addition, and it was an African-American neighborhood for a very, very long time. But even before that, it was an extension of Japantown. So it was a Japanese enclave. A Japanese community in San Francisco is huge and extremely historic. So Japantown was bulldozed. Western Addition came over. It became an African-American enclave for a very, very long time. You know, this where all the jazz clubs were in San Francisco, Fillmore West, of course. And for a very long time, it was historic and rich. And recently, that's also been kind of like it's slowly displaced. You know, so when we talk about displacement and erasure, that's kind of what it means. You know, you displace community slowly, but as you displace it, you also kind of erase that name, that history. You know, you erase what was there to replace it with something else. And that happens over and over again, not just because of gentrification and because, you know, rich people move to a place and people have to move out, but because of historical events like this, where just, you know, an event will cause something to happen and it will just cause a community and a neighborhood to change almost over time. So when I wrote this piece, I was thinking of that, you know, something that I was looking for with the melody and the harmonic material that sort of exemplifies a, you know, like kind of like nostalgia's kind of a sadness to it. But rhythmically, there's also something happening here where the main rhythmic figure is sort of displaced to kind of give you a mirage of something being there where really is something else. That's really what's happening.
0: Yeah, and that's the great thing about music, that you can put these concepts into sound and find another language to communicate that. So yeah, listen for these, with these idea in mind for that track. It's called Displacement and Erasure, and it's from the new album Golden City by my guest today, Miguel Sinon.

0: That was a track entitled Displacement and Erasure from the new album Golden City by my guest today, saxophonist, composer, educator, Miguel Sinon. And beyond saxophonist and composer and educator, you received all kinds of incredible accolades in your not that long life that others see in a much longer life. You got a MacArthur Fellowship, you got a Guggenheim Fellowship, you're a Doris Duke artist, you just won a Grammy, and, you know, getting the MacArthur Fellowship usually is a genius award, so you're acknowledged as a genius. So I'm curious, and when, in principle, that's a lot of pressure too, because now you always have to get to a higher level, and how do you feed your creativity and push yourself to keep moving to new levels and new ideas?
1: Yeah, that's a great question. I feel that in our field, you know, in the music, and if you're a musician or any kind of artist, recognition is something that could kind of be like a double-edged sword, because it could be kind of, you know, it could be a dangerous road to feel contempt, you know, and feel like, okay, so now I can kind of relax. But also on the other side, and I think this has been more my experience, is that it can sort of open the door to have what you do reach more ears and kind of reach more people. And I've kind of tried to take advantage of, you know, recognitions like this one to try to open the door to, you know, get to more folks and be able to connect with others and have others kind of be aware of what we're doing musically and artistically. I also feel that, you know, a lot of these awards and grants, they've provided financial and artistic support to really give me the opportunity to do what I really want to do. You know, I think for most folks, especially folks who are not musicians or artists, they have this vision of the artist as some, like, the struggling person who's always kind of fighting against the current. And you know, it could be true, because it's not an easy life. You know, when you're an artist, nothing is really given. But at the same time, when these opportunities come and provide the support, they also open the door to say, okay, so now I have the support and I can really. So I really feel that that's been a positive. I got into this because I felt that it was a calling, and I felt that it was something that would never really end. And my attitude is that, you know, I mean, it's great to get support and great to get recognition, but I still feel that I have a lot of stuff that I want to do and achieve. So I'm just kind of working towards that.
0: And we look forward to the results. So Wave of Change, maybe just a quick mindset to listen to and what we're going to hear.
1: I'm sure that the folks who are listening, they're recognizing the theme here. A lot of this music has to do with, you know, change over time and how these communities are affected by circumstances that either move them or erase them or, you know, have them change over a specific period of time. Wave of Change, I wrote it. It was a specific quote from one of the interviews when we were talking about, you know, this thing that was coming into the city, you know, this big wave of new folks kind of coming in and changes and all these companies moving in and how this small communities or small organizations were dealing with it. They described it as this, it's almost like a tsunami, you know, like a tsunami of change, something that you can't really stop. All you can do is prepare, be aware. So to be, have a certain awareness of what you can do to accommodate the changes. So when I wrote this, I was thinking about this. The piece is written in a way where you have a melodic motif, that sound that is coming from afar and slowly getting more and more intense until it kind of, you know, locks into a thing, which is kind of driving, and that's the arrival, you know, and at the end of the piece, there's sort of like an afterthought, you know, almost like what happens, like the calm after the storm in a way, and how, you know, my thought was like, you know, this is kind of what happens, how we can sort of accommodate to something that can feel this huge wave that hits you. But at the end of it, you can kind of resettle and find your place.
0: Cool. Thanks for that framework. So let's listen to Wave of Change. So this is from the album Golden City. And you're going to hear my guest too.

0: That was a track entitled Wave of Change. It's from a new album entitled Golden City by my guest today, Miguel Senon. And we talked about the concept, researching and visualizing gentrification over time. The next one we're going to listen to, Sanctuary City, this is also a nod, not just to the city, but to some of our, not ancestors, but influences. There's a Wayne Shorter influence in drawing some of the melody, some of the chord changes. There's a little Mingus in there earlier. If you think back to the young, aspiring Miguel in Puerto Rico, is there something you would tell him, or a young student to looking for a career in music, on how to move forward, or any thoughts on that?
1: Yeah, I mean, I would definitely tell him to practice.
0: Timeless.
1: practice and listen to a lot of music. I think the idea of exposure and listening, I really do feel that is underrated, especially if you're really trying to learn a language that's not necessarily your language. Like, for example, I didn't grow up with jazz music. I grew up with other stuff, all the kinds of music. The idea of immersing yourself as a listener into a genre or musical style was key for me to really feel at home, eventually feel at home and feel like, okay, this is a language that I can speak sort of in my own terms, but I can understand it. I can understand this history and how it's spoken. I can understand how it's built over time. So this piece in particular, Sanctuary City, like you mentioned, Sanctuary City is a term that describes something specific, is a city or a place, like a city that has specific laws focused on protecting their immigrant population. This is not just San Francisco. There's other cities within the U.S. that are sort of like self-described as sanctuary cities, and they do this specifically to prohibit a local state authorities to cooperate with Immigration Customs Reformers, ICE, so they can protect their immigrant communities, you know, so it gives the city more power. And when I was kind of looking into this, it seemed like an amazingly inspiring thing to me. I mean, I met countless individuals who, I mean, their life, their whole purpose in life is looking out for these individuals who are disenfranchised, who are constantly fighting against the current, to migrating to this country, be it from South America or Asia or elsewhere. Just, you know, looking out for them, looking out for their rights, making sure they're treated well. You mentioned Wayne Shorter, so this piece, Sanctuary City, is sort of like a counterfact, like a reimagining of a piece by Wayne Shorter called Sanctuary. It's kind of happened by accident. I remember I was thinking about Sanctuary City, and I was like, you know, maybe one way to approach this would be to look at Wayne's piece, Sanctuary, and write sort of like new re-envisioned of the piece. So I wrote a new melody. I sort of expanded on the form using the harmonic progression and using a lot of the same motifs that he uses for the original form. So this piece is sort of built on Sanctuary, the piece that Wayne recorded with Miles, but inspired by the idea of what a sanctuary city is and what it could do for this immigrants and disenfranchised individuals.
0: What a cool way to bring these things together. It's a topic now more important than ever, where we see the world divided exactly over that topic everywhere, not just in the U.S., you know, in all European countries. So let's have that concept sink in of a sanctuary city and what it actually means to live together and to be welcoming and be community. So here is Sanctuary City from the new album Golden City.

0: Century City. And my guest today is Miguel Zenón, who you heard on saxophone, who is also the composer and behind this new album entitled Golden City. That was a commission. And you know what we haven't done yet? We haven't told people yet who is playing on it. Let us know.
1: You're listening to myself on alto saxophone. So Matt Mitchell is our pianist, Chris Tordini on bass, Dan Wise on drums, Miles Okazaki on guitar. The percussionist, he's an amazing percussionist from Puerto Rico. His name is Daniel Diaz. And then we have three trombonists, Alan Ferber, who plays trombone, Diego Urcola, who plays valve trombone and trumpet, and Jacob Garchik, who plays trombone and tuba as well on some of the tracks. So it's an amazing band. Really happy to have them. Mainly, I really love these musicians, and I thought that I wanted to have something that kind of had that brassy thing, but also like with the warmness that the trombone could present.
0: So what's next? When can we hear the music, and where is it available? And
1: yeah. So the album is coming out August 30th. I think there's a single that's out already, but the actual album is out August 30th. We're going to premiere it here in New York City, November 15th at Miller Theater, Columbia University. And then next spring, March 14th, we're going to also perform it at MIT, their new music building in Boston. And then there'll probably be other opportunities. We're looking into bringing it back to SF Jazz at some point too. I mean, this is a large ensemble. Large ensembles are hard to tour. But I'm excited, any opportunity that we get to perform the music, and I'm excited to have it there, have it just out there for people to hear it. And you know, this was a project that took many, many years to come together. So I'm just really happy to finally get the chance to put it out there and get people.
0: Absolutely. So find it, stream it often. Information on you, is it miguelzenón.com?
1: Yeah. I have a website, miguelzenón.com, and I'm also on all social media, and all the info is there. I mean, you can find all the info about our records, and the album is available everywhere. All platforms everywhere, also on Bandcamp as well.
0: So follow and find out. We're going to close out with one last track, Power of Community, and I love how this all came together. You know, we have division, we have gentrification. In the end, we just need to realize that we can only function as communities. You know, nobody's an island, and if we don't learn how to come together, it's not going to work. Any mindset we should take into listening to this last one?
1: After kind of going through this narrative through the whole record, I kind of wanted to end in a positive note, you know, and there were a lot of positives that came out of this. I mentioned this when I was talking about Century City. It's really inspiring just to see how all these organizations and individuals made it their life work to fight for the rights, civil and human rights of other individuals. And I was extremely inspired by this, and wrote this piece sort of thinking about this. Musically, the piece is built on a specific sort of a melodic motif that mutates and modulates a couple times during the piece. And then at the very end of the piece, it kind of leads back to the initial motifs from the first piece we heard, Sacred Land, as a way of creating sort of a bookend to the performance. Because this, when we play it live, this is usually the last piece we play. You know, it's kind of like a beginning and end, and kind of all kind of leading back to the original motif, taking us back to the sacred land. So
0: I so appreciate you taking the time today and sharing with us. And congrats to a wonderful album, and good luck with everything.
1: Thank you very much. It's really been my pleasure. It's a lot of fun for me to get to talk about this music. I don't do a lot. So I appreciate you having me, and appreciate everyone who's listening.
0: Absolutely. So here is Power of Community, the last track from the new album Golden City, by my guest today, Miguel Zenón. Thanks again, and listen and stream often.
1: Thank you.

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Please subscribe to the Talking Jazz playlist. Thank you for listening.

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everybody. Time once again for Collector's Choice with your host, Mike Finnerty, the Phantom of the Opera. Here playing some jazz for you. We just heard from Cannonball Adderley with Miles Davis and Art Blakey playing Love for Sale off of the Something Else album. Here's some more Cannonball Adderley. This is Nat Adderley, actually. And notice how he sounds like Miles on this. When I first heard this, I thought this was Miles. This is Never Say Yes with Nat Adderley, Cannonball Adderley, Joe Zawinul, Walter Booker, and Roy McCurdy off of the album Meets Nancy Wilson. This is the lone instrumental track off that record.

Cannonball Adderley and his classic quintet playing the Weather Report tune, Rumpelstiltskin, which was written by Joe Zawinul. Sounds a little different from the way Weather Report played it. And here is Coleman Hawkins and a studio orchestra, and they're going to play the tune Ruby from the movie, motion picture Moulin

That was Ray Charles at a great vocal rendition of Ruby. Before that, Coleman Hawkins played a great instrumental rendition of that same tune. And here's Wayne Shorter. And they're going to play Witch Hunt.

That was Dance Cadaverous off the album Witch Hunt. Excuse me, off the album Speak No Evil. With Wayne Shorter, Freddie Hubbard, Herbie Hancock, Ron Carter, and Elvin Jones. Couldn't I get anyone good? And before that, Wayne Witch Hunt. Same band, same great sound. Wayne Shorter here on WETF. And here's John Schofield, along with Joe Lovano and Charlie Hayden and Jack DeJohnette. And they're going to play Sosumi.

That was the Art Ensemble of Chicago. Roscoe Mitchell, Joseph Jarman, Lester Bowie, Malachi Favors, Don Moye, playing Theme de Celine, a bit of a more bebopish thing than they normally do. Before that, Mahavishnu John McLaughlin, playing solo guitar, Goodbye Pork Pie Hat, a tune Charlie Mingus dedicated to Lester Young. Before that, John Schofield and Joe Lovano and Charlie Hayton and Jack DeJohnette playing So Sue Me. And we're going to conclude this first set of today's Collector's Choice with John Coltrane in a trio setting with Jimmy Garrison and Elvin Jones. They're playing Up Against the Wall. And you're tuned to 105.7 FM WETF in South Bend, Indiana. Yours very truly, Who's Your Jazz Daddy? Mike Finnerty, the Phantom of the Bopper. That's who, playing all the jazz here for you. And we will see you at the top of the hour.

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What a better way to kick things off than the uplifting sounds of some of the world's finest artists. See you then!

That was the Kevin King Regime with Call to Action from their album of the same name. They'll be performing at Jazz Showcase Wednesday, July 8th from 8 to 11, which is located at 806 South Plymouth Court in Chicago. Today's show is featuring artists coming up to the Jazz Showcase, and next we'll hear from the Chris Green Quartet, who'll be performing Tuesday, July 7th at a free WDCB night performance at the Jazz Showcase. 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

That pair of songs by the Chris Green Quartet, Blues for Dr. Fear from their PlaySpace album and Samba Fiumaga from their PlaySpace 2 Play Harder album, may be performed Tuesday, July 7th at Jazz Showcase in a free WDCB night performance. Next, let's hear the Chris Green Quartet play a couple of new tunes off their latest 2024 album, Conversance, with the first one being Gentleman's Breakfast, followed by Just Squeeze Me.

That was the Chris Green Quartet with Gentleman's Breakfast and Just Squeeze Me, both off of their 2024 Conversance album. They'll be performing at Jazz Showcase Tuesday, July 7th, at a free concert hosted by WDCB. Also this week at the Jazz Showcase, Thursday, July 9th, will be the Christian Dillingham Quartet. Let's hear a couple of songs from them, one called Undulation off their Cascades album, followed by TGTT, Too Good to Title, a phrase denoted by Duke Ellington, off of the Christian Dillingham album Halcyon. 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

That was the Christian Dillingham Quartet playing Undulation from their Cascades album and TGTT, Too Good to Title, from their Halcyon album. They'll be performing at Jazz Showcase Thursday, July 9th at 8 p.m. through Sunday, July 12th. Jazz Showcase is located at 806 South Plymouth Court. 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

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At Merriman's Playhouse, every concert is a room that existed only once. A moment, an instant, trapped in time, with the beautiful music of jazz. I've been going through their recorded archives, and this show is how we open that room back up. Today I'm listening to the Drew Hansen Quintet, and this was recorded back in May 2024. Now, Drew Hansen is a trumpet player and composer out of Chicago. He came to Merriman's and played an entire set of music he wrote himself, and every single piece has a story behind it. There's a song about his love for the Upper Peninsula of Michigan, one about his grandfather's favorite drink, two from a suite he wrote while driving a 26-foot U-Haul across the country, somewhere between Nebraska and the Nevada state line. And there's another one about his son, and this one stood out to me the most. His son was 15 months old at the time, and in Drew's words, as wretched a sleeper as they come. The one lullaby that worked was "Down in the River to Pray," from the Oh Brother Where Art Thou soundtrack. Now, Drew had sung it in the dark for stretches of up to 75 minutes straight. After a while, he says, your world starts to twirl a little. So he arranged it for the quintet. And that's the kind of night this was. Joining Drew is Artie Black on tenor sax, Aaron Shapiro on guitar, Kit Lyles on bass, and Gustavo Cortinas on drums. And now in the room at Merriman's Playhouse, the Drew Hansen Quintet.

0: 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I'm your host, Andrew Fisher, and let's get back to some more of the Drew Hansen Quintet.
1: He is wonderful at a great many things. He is as wretched a sleeper as they come, though. And he has, since the day he was born, been up frequently, pervasively even. And he has one lullaby, and I've tried many, but he has one that works. He does not like Twinkle Twinkle Little Star. He does not like You Are My Sunshine. He does not like Rockabye Baby. He likes Down in the River to Pray from the old Brother Where Art Thou soundtrack, as sung by Alison Krauss. I did as well. And so as I am the one who mostly puts him back to bed at night, as my wife tells me, I did the hard work early. I sing this song for anywhere between 15 minutes and like 75 minutes in a stretch. And if you stop, then he just, he claps his hands together and he goes, "More?" Like I said, he's very smart and very bad at sleeping. And so when you sing one song that's not terribly long or terribly involved for 75 straight minutes, your world kind of starts to twirl a little bit. And so I arranged this tune for us in a way that hopefully takes you on a similar journey. So please enjoy, or don't, Down in the River to Pray.

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Now, we're halfway through the set with the Drew Hansen Quintet. And if you're listening live right now, tonight, as always, is the open session at Merriman's Playhouse. 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

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I'm your host, Andrew Fisher. 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

0: 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I'm your host, Andrew Fisher, and let's get right back to the music.
1: I ran into somebody recently. Nebraska came up, as it frequently does when I'm having conversations with people. And this person said, "Oh, I used to live in Omaha." And I said, "That's basically Iowa." It's hardly Nebraska. We should continue the state theme, should we not?
2: Yeah.
1: We have time for one more. And so we're going to go state.
3: No city.
1: But before we play this last one, I want to reintroduce the band. If you have forgotten the members of the Gustavo Cortinos. We have Gustavo Cortinos on drums. Kit Lyles on bass. Aaron Shapiro on guitar. Artie Black on tenor saxophone. I also want to say a huge thank you to Stephen and Mary Merriman for having us out.
3: Yeah.
1: It's honestly delightful to play here each and every time. It's you guys are so warm and welcoming, and it makes us feel real warm and fuzzy to play here in this room for you guys. Such an attentive and engaging audience. Interested in things like which Nebraska town. But truthfully, I mean, it makes the vibes extremely high for us on stage to play for you guys. So thank you to Stephen and Mary for building this place, and thank you guys for attending this evening. Fast forward in our journey through the states in a 26-foot U-Haul. The U-Haul is broken down. We have conned U-Haul in the great Salt Lake City, gotten a new truck, emptied the first truck, reloaded the truck, and not paid a dime. Don't tell U-Haul, because they are owed thousands of dollars. And so we're hightailing it across the Salt Plains, and we reach Nevada, and for some reason, it still feels like we're in a getaway car. Even though I'm sure, can you prosecute across state lines in a U-Haul? I don't know. But at any rate, this is if the answer is yes, please don't tell me. Well, that makes me feel worse. All of this was a joke. Thank you so much for coming to my stand-up comedy special. This is Nevada.

That was the Drew Hansen Quintet live at Merriman's Playhouse. Now, the full concert, unedited, will be available at the Merriman's Playhouse website, merrimansplayhouse.org. We're also working on getting the full archive available on YouTube, so check it out there soon as well. Thank you once again for listening. I am Andrew Fisher, and this has been Live at Merriman's Playhouse here on WETF 105.7 FM. Next week will be another room, another instance, another moment, and I hope you'll join me.

Generation Gap Jazz Orchestra, led by pianist Steve Feifke and trumpeter Bijan Watson, with Joe Henderson's Inner Urge, featuring Ulysses Owens Jr. on drums, opening this jazz hour. I'm your host, John Hill.

0: Music from a little Australian film called Dingo, about an Australian trumpet player who met Miles Davis, well, Billy Cross, as it was in the film, met him when he was a young boy and followed up on an invitation from Billy Cross to look him up next time he's in Paris. Miles Davis and Michel Legrand collaborated on writing the music for the film, and it won a couple of awards from the Australian Film Institute. It was nominated for about 7 different categories, and probably would have picked up a few nominations from the American Motion Picture Academy had it not been mishandled, a tragedy of errors. But most people who have seen the film enjoyed the film, and you don't necessarily have to be a jazz fan to do so. So you should check it out. Miles Davis and Michel Legrand, the motion picture Dingo. Michel Legrand also collaborated with another legendary jazz performer, Phil Woods, on an album called Images, and we heard Claire de Lune from that album. Phil Woods, Michel Legrand, and his orchestra. And opening the set, music from the Generation Gap Jazz Orchestra, led by pianist Stephen Feifke and trumpeter Bijan Watson. It came to be as a result of their performances in a number of internationally acclaimed jazz ensembles, and they noticed one small problem in each of these ensembles, and that is there was almost no generation gap, a long-standing tradition spearheaded by artists like Art Blakey and Horace Silver, of hiring young guns for ensembles such as the Jazz Messengers. Stephen Bijan noticed that that tradition had pretty much disappeared in recent years, so they made it an objective of the Generation Gap Jazz Orchestra to strengthen that tradition of mentorship in the jazz idiom. We heard them do a tune with Kurt Elling, a Sting tune titled Until, from an album simply titled Steve Feifke and Bijan Watson Present the Generation Gap Jazz Orchestra. We're listening to jazz. I'm John Hill.
1: This is Brent Benulis, host of Collector's Choice, inviting you to join me here at WETF on Wednesdays at noon for a session of Jazz from New England, during which we will listen to jazz giants of yesteryear, such as Johnny Hodges, Artie Shaw, and Bobby Hackett, to boppers such as Joe Gordon, Phil Woods, and Roy Haynes, to the modernists such as Tony Williams, James Williams, and Terry Lynn Carrington. Meanwhile, stay tuned right here on WETF for the best in jazz all day and all night.
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0: Pianist Rachel Z with ESP.

flutist, saxophonist Lynn Riley and her band The World Mix. That was a song called Mango Tango. Renee Jeanette doing the soneo at the end there. Also, Juan Cuco Castellanos on percussion. Lynn Riley and The World Mix. The album is called Head to the Sky, preceded by Pat Metheny, the Pat Metheny Group, with a song called 557. Lyle Mays on keyboard, Steve Rodby, the bassist, Paul Wertico on drums, Pedro Aznar vocally, and Armando Marsal on percussion. Opening the set, drummer Daphnis Prieto, featuring Luciana Souza vocally. That was a song they wrote together called The Muse. Peter Apfelbaum on woodwinds. Martin Bejarano was the pianist, and the bassist, Matt Brewer. Daphnis Prieto, featuring Luciana Souza. The album is called Cantar. We're listening to jazz.

pianist and bandleader Monica Herzig. Her band is called She Rose, and so is the disc, the tune we heard, House of the Rising Sun, Jamie Baum, there on flute, the drummer Rosa Avila, and percussionist Myra Casales. And we opened the set with the WJ3 All-Stars, that is Willie Jones III, who is the band leader, Isaiah Thompson at the piano, Jeremy Pelt on trumpet, saxophonist Wayne Escoffrey, trombonist Steve Davis, and Gerald Cannon on bass. The WJ3 All-Stars, the album My Ship, the song God Bless the Child. I'm John Hill. Thanks for joining me for Jazz This Hour. I'll see you later. Nancy Wilson sings The Song Is You.

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a Lee Morgan classic, Speedball, from a 1965 session that produced the Blue Note album, The Gigolo. Lee Morgan there on trumpet, with Wayne Shorter on tenor, Harold Mayburn on piano,

Bob Cranshaw on bass and Billy Higgins on drums. That is one fine way to get this hour started. Hello there, Dave Schwann here. You're listening to the great American music we call jazz. And as always, we thank you so much for joining us. We hope things are going very well for you and yours. Up next, a fantastic big band, the Airmen of Note, members of the United States Air Force Band under the direction of Colonel Don Schofield. This is from their 2020 Jazz Heritage Series. There are three guest artists on this recording: trombonist John Fedchuk, trumpeter Randy Brecker, and the person we're about to hear, Christian McBride on bass. Here is Christian with the Airmen of Note and Christian's tune, The Shade of the Cedar Tree.

Yeah, that'll make you get up and dance. What a wonderful arrangement of Christian McBride's tune, The Shade of the Cedar Tree. Well, Christian arranged the tune, and it was performed there by the Airmen of Note, members of the United States Air Force Band, and Christian McBride himself soloing on bass. We also heard Master Sergeant Luke Brandon on trumpet, Master Sergeant Grant Langford on tenor sax, and Master Sergeant Jeff Reeser on guitar, all from the 2020 Jazz Heritage Series, Airmen of Note, under the direction of Colonel Don Schofield. You're listening to Jazz with Dave Juan and Alexa Tarantino.

Alexa Tarantino there on soprano sax with a Horace Silver tune, Gregory Is Here. That is from Alexa's CD, Clarity. And we also heard Stephen Fifka on piano, Joe Martin on bass, and Rudy Royston on drums. Dave Schwann here. You're listening to the great American music we call jazz. Our thanks once again for joining us. And up next, tenor saxophonist Harold Ashby. Harold played for many years with the great Duke Ellington Big Band, was in the band toward the end of Duke's lifetime. And here he is from a 1990 recording with his own quartet. Mulgrew Miller is at the piano with Rufus Reed on bass, Ben Riley on drums. The CD is called What Am I Here For? Named, of course, for the great standard that Duke Ellington wrote. But we're going to hear Harold and company playing another Duke Ellington masterpiece, Prelude to a Kiss.

0: tenor saxophonist Harold Ashby with Duke Ellington's Prelude to a Kiss. I have no doubt that Mr. Ashby played that piece a number of times when he was with Duke Ellington's orchestra, but here he is leading his own quartet with Mulgrew Miller at the piano, Rufus Reed bass, Ben Riley drums from the recording, What Am I Here For? Well, we are here to bring you the great American music we call jazz, and we thank you so much for joining us. Dave Schwann here. Please stay with us. We have something from Thelonious Monk at Palo Alto High School in 1968. That coming up. Stay with us.
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piano virtuoso Jesus Chucho Valdez with Aunt Jessica. And that is from Chucho's recording called Lukumi, piano solo. And up next, Thelonious Monk from October 27th of 1968 at Palo Alto High School in Palo Alto, California. This concert was put together by a very enterprising young high school student there, Danny Scher. Brought together a lot of people to hear Thelonious Monk at his high school that year and on that date. A tumultuous year, too, if you recall, 1968, a year filled with violence and tragedy. But in this occasion, the music of Thelonious Monk, his working quartet at the time, Monk at the piano, Charlie Rouse on tenor, Larry Gales on bass, and Ben Riley on drums. Here is Blue Monk.

Thelonious Monk and his quartet at Palo Alto High School in Palo Alto, California, October 27th, 1968. That recording now out on the Impulse label, just called Palo Alto. The concert promoted and put together by a high school student there at the time, Danny Scher. We heard Blue Monk, the quartet working at the Jazz Workshop in San Francisco at the time this recording was made. So they made the trip to Palo Alto to perform at the high school there. Monk at the piano, Charlie Rouse on tenor, Larry Gales on bass, Ben Riley on drums. The recording originally done by the staff at Palo Alto High School, and thanks to some remixing and remastering, it is now out on the Impulse label. Good also to hear members of the quartet expand and solo. We didn't often get to hear that on studio recordings at the time, but some great solos by Larry Gales on bass and Ben Riley on drums, all on Blue Monk. You're listening to Jazz with Dave Schwann, and we jump from 1968 to 2019 with Isaiah J. Thompson at the piano, Philip Norris on bass, and Willie Jones III on drums from their recording dedicated to the music of Buddy Montgomery. Here is 1,000.

pianist Isaiah J. Thompson, playing the music of Buddy Montgomery, 1,000 Rainbows. Buddy Montgomery, the brother of Wes Montgomery. That was quite a musical family, by the way. Monk Montgomery, another brother, another musician there. Here, though, Isaiah J. Thompson is at the piano, Philip Norris on bass, Willie Jones III on drums. You are listening to Jazz with Dave Schwann, for which we thank you. And we heard from Alexa Tarantino a little earlier in the hour from her recording Clarity. Alexa here teams up with the Verve Jazz Ensemble, in this case, the Verve Jazz Ensemble Septet. This is the title cut from their CD, Connect the Dots.

The Verve Jazz Ensemble, and the title cut to their CD, Connect the Dots. In this case, the ensemble is a septet, seven players. Josh Feldstein on drums, Tatum Greenblatt on trumpet, John Blank on tenor, Alexa Tarantino on alto sax, also playing flute on some cuts with this group, Willie Applewhite on trombone, Steve Einerson on piano, and Elias Bailey on bass. The Verve Jazz Ensemble. We thank you so much for joining us this hour and hope you enjoyed all the great American music we call jazz. Dave Schwann finishing up with Adrian Cunningham from Adrian Cunningham and his friends play Lerner and Lowe, and I Could Have Danced All Night.

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The legendary Oscar Peterson Trio from the early 1960s, and Tintin Deo, with Oscar at the piano, Ray Brown on bass, and Ed Thigpen on drums. That is from the first volume of a four-volume set called Exclusively for My Friends, originally out on the MPS label, now in a four-CD set on the Verve label. Hello and welcome. Dave Schwann here. You're listening to the great American music we call jazz. A pleasure to have you with us. Please stay with us. We've got a lot of great music ahead. Like this from Corey Weeds, live at Frankie's Jazz Club in Vancouver, British Columbia. He put together quite a group here. Terrell Stafford is on trumpet, Harold Mayburn is on piano, Michael Glynn on bass, and Julian McDonough

Corey Weeds and his quintet, live at Frankie's Jazz Club in Vancouver, British Columbia. Sets done in May of 2018, and a tune by Tina Brooks, who came up through the bebop era. Obviously, that tune is reminiscent of that era. It's called Up Tights Creek. Corey on alto sax there, Terrell Stafford trumpet, Harold Mayburn on piano, Michael Glynn on bass, and Julian McDonough on drums. You're listening to Jazz with Dave Schwann, and trombonist Michael Deese joined with three other trombone players on this recording. Michael's CD is called Bonafide, and in addition to Michael, we have Marshall Gilkes on trombone, also Conrad Herwig, and Gina Benalcazar on bass trombone. Here's a tune by Finus Newborn Jr., or Phineas Newborn Jr., in honor of the Count, theme for Basie.

a trombone quartet led by trombonist Michael Deese, and theme for Basie. That's from his recording, Bonafide. Along with Michael, Marshall Gilkes, Conrad Herwig, and Gina Benalcazar on bass trombone on theme for Basie. Don't they blend well on that? That's a great arrangement of that tune for a trombone quartet. Not to mention a first-rate rhythm section. David Hazeltine on piano, Todd Kuhlman on bass, and E.J. Strickland on drums. Here is trombonist Steve Davis and the Correlations Sextet. That's from their recording, Correlations, and a terrific arrangement of the tune by George Cables called Think on Me.

0: trombonist Steve Davis and his Correlation Sextet with the George Cable's tune Think on Me. That is from their recording Correlations, along with Steve, Josh Bruneau on trumpet, Wayne Escoffery on tenor sax, Xavier Davis, the pianist, Desron Douglas, bass, and Jonathan Barber on drums. A lot more jazz to come. We hope you can stay with us. Dave Schwann here. Thanks, as always, for joining.
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There is Xavier Davis, who we just heard with Steve Davis, with a brief interlude from his recording called Rise Up Detroit. The interlude is called Black Paradise. Up next, Shirley Horn, who had such a distinctive singing style and presentation in her performances and in her art. She loved Miles Davis, and it is evident on the CD called I Remember Miles. In fact, Shirley opened up for Miles at the Village Vanguard back in the early 60s, and Miles loved what she did. She did three standards that ended up on the Seven Steps to Heaven album from Miles Davis. Here is one of them, Shirley Horn from her CD I Remember Miles, along with Al Foster on drums and Ron Carter on bass. Baby, won't you please come home?

Shirley Horn with Baby, Won't You Please Come Home? That's from her wonderful CD called I Remember Miles. Shirley not only singing, but at the piano also. That was Buck Hill on tenor, Ron Carter on bass, and Al Foster on drums. Shirley Horn and Miles Davis were friends really through the end of Miles' lifetime, and Miles played on a recording by Shirley Horn about a year or so before he passed away. Well, since we heard Shirley doing Baby, Won't You Please Come Home in tribute to Miles, why don't we hear Miles?

No mistaking that muted trumpet. Miles Davis, from his landmark album, Seven Steps to Heaven. A 1963 sessions done in both New York and L.A. That particular cut done in Los Angeles with Miles on trumpet, Victor Feldman, the pianist, Ron Carter on bass, and Frank Butler on drums. Well, you're listening to Jazz with Dave Juan, and here is drummer Willie Jones III from his recording My Point Is and Blues for Dat Taz.

from the CD called My Point Is, drummer Willie Jones III and his quintet making a very good point with Willie's tune called Blues for Dat Taz, along with Willie Eric Reed at the piano. That was Buster Williams on bass, Eddie Henderson on trumpet, and Ralph Moore on tenor. We thank you so much for joining us this hour and hope you enjoyed all the great American music we call jazz. Dave Schwann finishing up with John Davis and Happy Juice.

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Stan Kenton and Company on February 2nd, 1956 at the Civic Auditorium in San Bernardino, California. And the piece composed and arranged by Bill Holman called The Opener with Carl Fontana featured on trombone, Lenny Niehaus on alto saxophone, and Lee Katzman on trumpet. And welcome to another session of Big Band Blowout here on WETF. I'm your host, Brent Benoulis, and for the next half hour, we'll be listening to some big bands. Here's a wonderful one put together by Dizzy Gillespie called the Reunion Big Band, 20th and 30th anniversary, and of bands led by Dizzy earlier. This was recorded at the Berlin Jazz Festival in 1968, and in the 1940s, 1950s, and 60s, in the 1940s and 50s, this had bands with some of these people in them, and including like Jimmy Owens on trumpet, and Dizzy Reese, and on trombones, Curtis Fuller, Tom McIntosh, Ted Kelly, and on saxes, Chris Woods, James Moody, Sahib Shahib, and Cecil Payne, so it goes on and on. But alums from Gillespie's bands of the past put together in one happy group in Berlin, 1968. And here they are with Dizzy's classic, Con Alma.

Dizzy Gillespie and his reunion big band, and that was called the album 20th and 30th Anniversary, and that was recorded at the Berlin Jazz Festival 1968, and that marked the 30th anniversary of Dizzy Gillespie's first appearance in Europe as a anonymous member of the Teddy Hill Orchestra. People, real jazz fans, really made note of the young trumpet player in that band, and as he was called Gillespie or something like that. And 30 years later, he returned with several of the alumni from earlier bands that he recorded and performed with. The piece, of course, Dizzy's classic Con Elma, and people we heard on that. Candy Finch was on drums, and Mike Longo at the piano. We heard from Chris Woods on alto saxophone, and James Moody on tenor. And it's just a terrific band of Dizzy Gillespie and friends throughout the years. And you're listening to Big Band Blowout here on WATF, and here now, the wonderful big band and across the border into Canada. And I'm talking about Rob McConnell, and one of the great arrangers ever. And here he is. He put together two tunes, Back Home Again in Indiana, written by James F. Hanley and Ballard McDonald. And juxtaposed that with Charlie Parker's Donna Lee, came up with something really special and recorded it in April of 1995 and on the album Don't Get Around Much Anymore. And this featuring Mo Kaufman on alto saxophone and Steve McDade on trumpet.

Rob McConnell and the Boss Brass from their 1995 album Don't Get Around Much Anymore. And that was a beautiful arrangement that combined Back Home Again in Indiana with Charlie Parker's Donna Lee, and featuring Mo Kaufman on alto saxophone and Steve McDade on trumpet. And you've been listening to Big Band Blowout here on WETF. I'd like to go out now with Henry Mancini and Company from his recordings of the music he wrote for the television series Peter Gunn. And this recorded in 1959 and then reissued on CD in 2019 on the Jasmine record label. And the piece called Fallout, and it features Mishawaka's own Pete Condoli on trumpet and Dick Nash on trombone and other fantastic musicians in here too. You're listening to Paul Horn on flute and Shelly Mann on drums, Raleigh Bundock on bass, great Vincent DeRosa on lead French horn, and the great, great Conrad Gazzo on lead trumpet. Once again, your host for Big Band Blowout, Brent Pinellas. Thanks for listening. Until next time, bye for now.

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greetings and welcome aboard the Jazz Train. I'm your host, John Pollock, and it's time for another one of our musical journeys when we check the calendar and feature music recorded on a particular date. Today, the date in the spotlight is July 7th, and our journey will span 57 years, beginning in 1913 and ending in 1970, with numerous stops along the way. As always, I've saved you a seat right up front and invite you to join me on another musical adventure. Just as a footnote, if you're hearing birds in the background, this is another one of the occasional al fresco renditions of the Jazz Train as I'm sitting outside in nature. Let's get started with a couple of ragtime recordings, beginning in 1913 with Conway's Band.

We started our first set today on July 7th, 1913, with an early ragtime recording by Conway's Band. They were a New York recording of a Victor, the tune entitled Hungarian Rag, written by Julius Lenzberg. We followed with Prince's Band. 1 year later, in 1914, in New York, recording for Columbia, the tune was That's a Plenty, written by Lew Pollack. That's a tune that became a jazz standard in subsequent years. This was what I believe was the first recording of the tune. After that, we jumped up to 1930 and joined Lee Morse and her Bluegrass Boys. They were New York recording for Columbia. We heard the tune Nobody Cares If I'm Blue, but written by Harry Axt and Grant Clark. We heard Lee Morse singing, accompanied by Manny Klein on trumpet, Tommy Dorsey on trombone, Benny Goodman on clarinet, Ruby Bloom on piano, and Eddie Lang on guitar. We'll move up now to 1937 and join Count Basie and his orchestra.

We started the last set on July 7th, 1937, with Count Basie and his orchestra. They were in New York recording for Decca. We heard the tune 1 o'clock Jump, credited to Count Basie and Eddie Durham. On that, solos by Count Basie on piano, followed by Herschel Evans on tenor saxophone, then George Hunt on trombone, then the president, Lester Young, on tenor saxophone. After that, Buck Clayton on trumpet, then Count Basie with the rest of the rhythm section. Freddie Green on guitar, Walter Page on bass, and Joe Jones on drums. We followed with Louis Armstrong and his orchestra from 1937 in New York, recording for Decca. In fact, that session immediately followed the Count Basie session. The tune was I've Got a Heart Full of Rhythm, that written by Louis Armstrong and Horace Gerlach. On that, we heard Louis Armstrong singing and soloing on trumpet, Albert Nicholas on clarinet, Charlie Holmes on alto saxophone, and the band driven by the drumming of Paul Barberin. We close the set with Benny Goodman and his orchestra from 1937. They're out in Hollywood recording for Victor. The tune was Roll'em, that written by Mary Lou Williams. She arranged it as well for Goodman. On that, solos by Jess Stacy on piano, Benny Goodman on clarinet, Harry James on trumpet, the drumming from Gene Krupa. We'll continue now in 1937 with Dickie Wells and his orchestra.

0: What are sound ideas? Why jazz, blues, and spoken word? These are sound ideas. Hi, I'm Clay Ryder, and I invite you to take a journey through 8 decades of improvised art. 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
2: You're riding on the jazz train with your host, John Pollock. We're listening today to music recorded on July 7th in years past, and we have a bit under an hour remaining in today's musical journey. Let's pick things up now in 1937 as we join Rex Stewart and his 52nd Street Stompers.

0: Rex Stewart in his 52nd Street Stompers started off the last set on July 7, 1937. They were in New York recording for Variety. The tune was called The Backroom Romp, written by Rex Stewart in Duke Ellington. On that, we heard solos by Rex Stewart on cornet, Johnny Hodges on alto saxophone, Harry Carney on baritone saxophone, and Duke Ellington on piano. A bit of Brick Fliegel on guitar as well. We close the set with Muggsy Spanier and his Ragtime Band from 1939, recording for Bluebird in Chicago. The tune was Someday Sweetheart, written by the Spikes Brothers, John and Benjamin. On that, solos by Muggsy Spanier on cornet, George Brunies on trombone, Rod Kless on clarinet, Ray McKinstry on tenor saxophone, and George Zack on piano. We'll turn next to 1945 and join Duke Ellington and his orchestra.
1: And now, friends, here are three tunes, the duplicate of which does not exist. They're all Duke Ellington's tunes. That's the answer. Diminuendo in blue, Carnegie Blues, and Crescendo in Blues.

We just heard from Duke Ellington and his orchestra from July 7th, 1945, from an ABC broadcast in New York. We heard a medley of three Duke Ellington compositions, collectively referred to here as Trio in Blue. They were in order, Diminuendo in Blue, up first with solos by Duke Ellington on piano, Rex Stewart on cornet, and Harry Carney on baritone saxophone. After that, Carnegie Blues, with Duke Ellington on piano, Al Sears on tenor saxophone, and Lawrence Brown on trombone. And it ended with Crescendo in Blue, solos by Duke Ellington on piano and Johnny Hodges on alto saxophone. We'll turn next to the James Moody Don Byas Quartet from 1949.

0: The James Moody Don Byas Quartet led off the last set on July 7th, 1949, in Paris, recording for Blue Star. The tune was Recto, written by Eddie Barclay. On that, we heard James Moody and Don Byas both on tenor saxophones. Don Byas soloed first on tenor, followed by James Moody on tenor saxophone. Also along, Bernard Pfeiffer on piano, Lucien Simoens on bass, and Richie Frost on drums. After that, it was Leo Parker and his quintet. From 1951, recording for Chess in Chicago, the tune, an original by Leo Parker, called Hornet. He also recorded that tune in later years under another title. That was The Lion's Roar. On that, Leo Parker on baritone saxophone, Eddie Johnson on tenor saxophone, Claude Jones on piano, Johnny Pate on bass, and Al Williams on drums. We close the set with the Spike Robinson Quartet from 1951, recording for Esquire in London. The tune called Spike's Delight, written by Spike Robinson, tune based on I Got Rhythm Changes. On that, we heard Spike Robinson on alto saxophone, Ronnie Ball on piano, Sonny Stokes on bass, and Victor Feldman on drums. You're riding on the Jazz Train with your host, John Pollock. I'll be right back with some more music and information after these next announcements.
1: 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What a better way to kick things off than the uplifting sounds of some of the world's finest artists. See you then.
0: You're riding on the Jazz Train with your host, John Pollock. We're listening today to music recorded on July 7th in years past, and we've just entered the final half hour of today's musical journey. We'll pick things up now with Woody Herman and the New Third Herd.

Woody Herman and the New Third Herd lit off the last set on July 7th, 1952 in New York, recording for the Mars label. The tune, an original by Woody Herman, entitled Celestial Blues, then arranged by Nat Pierce, who we heard on celeste and also on piano. Solos from Arno Marsh on tenor saxophone, Don Fagerquist on trumpet, Woody Herman on clarinet, and Sonny Igo on drums. We followed in 1954 with Lee Wiley in New York, recording for Storyville. We heard the tune You Took Advantage of Me, written by Richard Rodgers and Lorenz Hart. On that, Lee Wiley singing, Ruby Braff on trumpet, Jimmy Jones on piano, Bill Pemberton on bass, and Joe Jones on drums. We close the set with the Bob Brookmeyer Quartet from 1954 in Hackensack, New Jersey, recording for Pacific Jazz. We heard another Richard Rodgers Lorenz Hart tune. This time it was Isn't It Romantic. On that, Bob Brookmeyer on valve trombone, John Williams on piano, Red Mitchell on bass, and Frank Asola on drums. We'll continue now in 1954 with Errol Garner.

In the last set, we heard two renditions of a tune by George Gershwin, Ira Gershwin, and Gus Kahn. It was Liza. That tune has long been a showpiece for piano players. We heard first a version from July 7, 1954, by Errol Garner. He was at radio station WWJ in Detroit, Michigan. The recording issued by MRC. We followed with our second version, this time from 1961, by Donald Lambert, who was in Warren, New Jersey. The music issued many years later by Storyville. Well, we have time for just a couple more selections. We'll turn next to Gary Burton in 1961.

0: We started today's final set on July 7th, 1961, with Gary Burton, recording for RCA Victor in New York. We heard a tune written by Marion McPartlin called So Many Things. On that, Gary Burton on vibes, Gene Chirico on bass, and Joe Morello on drums. We close with Dexter Gordon from 1970 in New York, recording for Prestige. We heard a Dexter Gordon composition called Valse Robin. On that, Dexter Gordon on tenor saxophone, Tommy Flanagan on piano, Larry Ridley on bass, and Alan Dawson on drums. Well, the piano of Ray Bryant in the background is our signal that today's edition of the Jazz Train is about to wrap up. I hope you heard something that you liked, something new perhaps, and you'll join me again somewhere down the line. We listened today to music recorded on July 7th in years past, beginning in 1913 with Conway's Band, and ending in 1970 with Dexter Gordon. If you have any questions about the music that you heard today, you can reach me at jazztrain88@gmail.com. That's jazztrain88@gmail.com. And until the Jazz Train returns for another visit, this is John Pollock. Thank you for listening. Wishing you all the very best.
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